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6: Tansin and Totemek, I'm Jared Martineau. This is Reclaimed, and today we're continuing our celebration of National Indigenous History Month. And we're doing it with a very special guest DJ mix from Mohawk musician and producer Shub. He's put together a hype set of bangers from across Turtle Island and turned them into his very own powwow step party. Coming up, you'll hear tracks from Natasha Fisher, Sean Beaver, Classic Roots, and many more. So turn it up and let's get into the sounds. Here's Shub with a banging tune from Handsome Tiger and the Snotty Nose Rez Kids.

You're rocking to the sounds and cuts of Six Nations' very own Shub with his powwow step party mix. I'm Jared Martineau. This is Reclaimed on CBC, and I hope you're enjoying the vibes. What you're hearing right now is a fire collab straight from Northern BC. Earthchild and Symbiaz Wilson with Up and Away. Let's get back into the set. Here's more from Shub on Reclaimed.

Sambinat Pipwat Simwing. You are here to powwow again. Niwasin Utakan Meet Week. It's very good that you are here.

Sago, I'm Shub, Mohawk, Turtle Clan of Six Nations, and you're listening to my mix celebrating National Indigenous History Month on Reclaim Day.

You're deep into a continuous DJ mix from the godfather of powwow step himself, the one and only Shub. He reps the Turtle Clan from the Six Nations of the Grand River in Ontario, and he's one of the most well-known DJs and producers in Indian country. You might know him as one of the founding members of the legendary indigenous DJ and producer crew, A Tribe Called Red, going right back to the beginning, before their days as the Hallucination. Since then, Shub's made a big lane for himself as a solo artist, producer, and DJ. But as you can hear in this session, he still reps his turntablist and scratching chops as a DMC Canada champion. And if you haven't had the chance to see him play live yet, look out for him coming through at a summer festival near you. This is Reclaimed on CBC. I'm Jared Marnow, and I hope you're loving the beats today. Let's get back into more from Shub and a tribute to our dearly beloved Inuk sister, Kelly Fraser. This is Sedna on Reclaimed.

West Coast Bounce. You're hearing Sakani featuring Chasse Scans and Efrain YB. And you're deep into a very special DJ mix from Shub right here on Reclaimed. I'm Jared Martineau, and you can listen live from anywhere in the world. Just head to the CBC Listen app and click the local tab. Let's get back into Shub's set. Here's an uplifting tune from Ace and Abby. This one's called War Cry.

Cause it took this long to figure out. It chose to die and build this house, but time is all he's missing now. Stuck in not in this big house, the part of him is missing now.

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Wall on a track with Stella Standing Bear. You're hearing a dope remix of her track, Mm-hmm. I'm Jared Martineau, and you're flowing with the sounds of a continuous powwow step party mix right here on Reclaimed, courtesy of Mohawk DJ and producer Shub. The energy here is undeniable. Let's get into something now from Sebastian Gaskin. This one's called Shadows.

0: a big tune from J-Row, that was Gone Too. And it closes out the epic powwow step party mix that you've been hearing today from Shub. A big thanks, Hi Hi and Yao Wong, to Shub for continuing our celebration of National Indigenous History Month with such a fire mashup of music. Stay tapped in with Shub and check out more of what he's got going on. Just head to djshub.ca. This is Reclaimed. I'm Jared Martineau, and I hope you've enjoyed the guest DJ mix today. Drop me a line to let me know. Reclaimed at cbc.ca is our email. 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Our show is produced by Travis Pereira, Spiros Georgiou, Lauren Hancock, Judith Lynch, and me. And join me again next week to keep celebrating National Indigenous History Month. I'll see you then. Hi, hi, McGwich and Masi Joe for listening.
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4: From CBC News, the World This Hour, I'm Mike Miles. A wildfire is threatening Lytton, B.C., nearly 5 years after the community completely burned down. Dozens of residents have again had to flee the area. More

0: being warned to get ready to leave, and crews are racing to contain the flames. Tanya Fletcher has the story.
1: The Saw Creek wildfire sparked up late Friday and has quickly grown to 6 square kilometers. It's burning just outside of Lytton. Residents of more than 60 properties in and around the village have been ordered to leave. Some 170 others are standing by on alert. Evacuees are being directed to an emergency center in Kamloops. Shay Stearns is with the BC Wildfire Service.
2: We have seen some hot and dry conditions in this area, and that has left the fuels highly susceptible to ignition and dried out.
1: She says the weather will continue to drive fire activity, including the wind.
2: While temperatures might be a few degrees cooler today, there is still that potential for increased fire behavior, especially where we see that direct sunlight or where that wind is prominent and the wind and slopes align.
1: A roughly 100-kilometer stretch of Highway 1 remains closed between Boston Bar and Ashcroft. Tanya Fletcher, CBC News, Vancouver.
0: Funeral services were held today in a small Ontario community for 5 children from the same family killed in a collision more than a week ago. As Jennifer Yoon explains, the memorial services came as authorities confirmed the number of people killed in that crash has risen to 6.
3: Buses and cars streamed into a church parking lot nestled in the heart of the Mennonite community in rural Ontario. People gathered to grieve, with the family reckoning with unimaginable loss. An open casket funeral for 5 children, all members of the Dirksen family. The children were in a large passenger van with their parents, their baby brother, and an elderly couple last Friday when their van collided with an SUV on a country road intersection in Mapleton, Ontario. Their mother remains in a hospital, says a family friend who was at the funeral. Police announced today a 6th person died after the crash. The driver and lone occupant of the SUV, a 42-year-old man from Brampton, Ontario, who died of his injuries this past Friday. Jennifer Yoon, CBC News, Toronto.
0: U.S. Vice President J.D. Vance is heading to Switzerland for peace talks with Iran.
4: Looking forward to starting the technical talks with the Iranians, the Pakistanis, and the Qataris.
0: Speaking before boarding the plane, Vance says Pakistani and Qatari mediators will be there and that the Iranian delegation has already arrived. He also downplayed violence in Lebanon, claiming things are getting better. Earlier today, Iran announced it was closing the Strait of Hormuz in response to Israeli strikes against Hezbollah in Lebanon. The U.S. has denied those claims and says the waterway remains open to commercial shipping. 5 people were injured in a series of alleged anti-Muslim attacks in Edinburgh. The first attack took place near a mosque Friday evening. That was followed by 3 other attacks at other locations in the city. Katrina Payton is with Scottish Police.
5: 5 men sustained a range of injuries and 3 required hospital treatment. However, none of the injuries are life-threatening.
0: Payton says the attacks and vandalism were committed by a suspect wielding a large weapon.
5: A 36-year-old white Scottish man was arrested, and there is no further threat to the public. Counter-terrorism Policing Scotland is investigating.
0: Prime Minister Keir Starmer is calling the attacks appalling, promising the suspect would face the full force of the law. Germany's men's soccer team beat Ivory Coast 2-1 at this afternoon's FIFA World Cup match at Toronto Stadium. It was the 3rd of 6 games planned to be held in Toronto for the tournament. Canada's next match will be at Vancouver's BC Place Wednesday. They'll be challenging Switzerland to take the top spot in their group before they can advance to the World Cup's next round. That is the World This Hour. For news anytime, visit our website, cbcnews.ca. For CBC News, I'm Mike Miles.
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14: Welcome to Saturday Night Blues on CBC Music. I'm Holger Peterson, coming to you from Edmonton. I'll tell you what's coming up over the next 2 hours after we check out this track by Crystal Shawan.

Crystal Shawanda, born on Manitoulin Island, one of the great blues voices in this country. Bigger Than the Blues from her album Church House Blues to begin tonight's show. Well, here's just a bit of what's coming up over the next 2 hours. Music by Shakura Saida, Memphis Slim, Tedeschi Trucks Band, Stevie Ray Vaughan, and Blue Moon Marquee. In 25 minutes from now, we salute Richard Flohill. He is one of the founders of our Canadian blues and roots music scene. He turns 92 next week, and he still goes to more gigs than anybody I know. After immigrating to Toronto in 1957, he became a music industry writer, publicist, promoter, festival producer, artist manager, and mentor to many, myself included. Richard Flohill was the first promoter to bring artists like B.B. King, Bobby Blue Bland, Muddy Waters, and Buddy Guy to Canada. He talks about his career later in this hour. We'll keep it coming right now with Billy Price from his new album, Random Madness.

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1: Listen, this is a warning. You might be in imminent danger. Yeah, I'm a creature of habit. Just like a hamster on a treadmill.

Music from a recording done in Sao Paulo, Brazil, by singer and harmonica player Omar Coleman and guitarist Igor Prado. Their album is called Old, New, Funky, and Blue. Billy Price before that with Creature of Habit. Billy Price first made his mark as a singer in Roy Buchanan's band back in the 70s. Next up, Nikki T and the Snake Charmers. They're from the Detroit-Windsor area. The song is That's All I Need from the new album Ain't Wastin' Time. On CBC Music Saturday Night Blues, I'm Holger Peterson.

0: From back in the day when sax players ruled the bandstand, Roy Montrell recorded that jukebox hit, "Every Time I Hear That Mellow Saxophone." And before that, another New Orleans recording, both of those, by the way, from 1956, Bobby Mitchell with "Try Rock and Roll." We started the set with Nikki T and the Snake Charmers. You're tuned to Saturday Night Blues on CBC Music. I'm Holger Peterson. 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They go back a year, and they are available at CBC Listen On Demand. Only two more shows for this season before we take a summer break, and we'll be revisiting some of our favorite programs of the last year. Season 40 of Saturday Night Blues, yes, 40, thank you, CBC, will be starting again in September. Our last show for the season in 2 weeks will be an almost all-request one. And this is a great time to call. Let me know what you want to hear on that show. The number is 780-468-2399. Once again, 780-468-2399.
1: Hi there, Holger. This is Joanne DuPont calling from Toronto. I'm hoping that you'll get a chance to play something by Shakira. Maybe Keep It Moving. Thanks so much, Holger.

A Blues Line request for Joanne from Toronto, who celebrated her birthday yesterday by going to see Shakura Saida. We just heard Shakura's single, Keep It Moving. Give me a call, leave me a message anytime. Our Almost All Request show is coming up in 2 weeks. The Blues Line number to call, 780-468-2399. That number again, 780-468-2399. More requests coming up in the second hour of Saturday Night Blues. I'm Holger Peterson. And speaking of birthdays, Toronto music legend Richard Flohill celebrates his 92nd birthday next week. Richard Flohill still catches more live music than anybody I know. And he's been doing it since he arrived in Toronto in 1957. As a concert promoter, Richard Flohill presented the first Canadian appearances by Muddy Waters, B.B. King, Bobby Bland, and Buddy Guy. During his almost 70 years on the Canadian music scene, he's also worked as a publicist, festival director, freelance writer, and artist manager. I'll talk to Richard Flohill about his love of music and his career after we check out this track from one of his favorite artists, Blue Moon Marquee.

0: Blue Moon Marquee, My Wild Rose. The band will be spending a lot of the summer playing festivals across Canada and the U.S. At the age of 92, Richard Flohill still spends much of his time going to festivals and concerts. It was the music scene that solidified his love of Canada when he arrived here almost 70 years ago.
1: I came in April 1957, and I always tell this to people, on my very first day in Canada, in Toronto, I walked down Yonge Street and I saw a sign. It said, tonight and all this week, Earl Hines and his All-Stars. And Earl Hines was the pianist with Louis Armstrong's Hot 7, had a big band in the 40s, a seminal pianist. And I went in the bar and I said, Earl Hines is here? And the guy said, yeah. I said, well, how much is it to get in? He said, it's free, but you have to have two beers. I thought I could manage that. And I also thought, if that's the way this works, I have come to the promised land.
0: And you did, no doubt. Because since you've been here, you've done so many different things. You've edited music publications. You're a concert promoter. You were the first person to bring so many people into Canada. You were behind the Mariposa Festival for, I think, 4 years, organized blues festivals. You're a publicist for decades, a writer of note, and you continue to write, don't you?
1: Oh, yeah. Yeah, I do. When I came here, I wanted originally to emigrate to Chicago. But in my interviews with the American consulate, they asked whether my grandmother had been a communist. Hey, and my eyes, I said, no. So I looked at the map, and Toronto was reasonably close. So I went to Toronto, and I've been there, what, more than 65 years now? I know it backwards, I know how it works, and anybody I know who comes in from anywhere else in Canada, I get the red carpet cleaned, and I'll make sure that they enjoy Toronto in the way that I do. Later on, when that first week in Canada, I found a Dixieland jazz club, rather like the ones I used to go to in England. I met or heard a rotund pianist from Montreal called Oscar Peterson in a bar. And on the Saturday night, I went to Maple Leaf Gardens for $2.50. Chuck Berry, Fats Domino, Laverne Baker, the Everly Brothers, the Crickets, before it was Buddy Holly and the Crickets. Paul Anka, age 16, with his first hit. This really was a musical city that I fell totally in love with. And I just love it. I meet good people. I hear great music.
0: We're going to listen to a track featuring two people that you've worked with. The first one is Chris Barber, who was such an important part of the British jazz scene that
1: I grew up with that scene when I was a kid. Trad jazz, as we called it, the British attempts to play early American jazz, were mostly hopeless. But there were a handful of people, and Chris Barber was one of them, that pulled it off. And I was delighted when Chris came to Toronto and played a venue called Hughes Room for 2 nights. I persuaded Stony Plain Records to record it, and this is it. They were great nights.

0: Sing You Sinners, Jeff Healy and the Jazz Wizards, with guest Chris Barber on trombone. And Jeff played trumpet in that band. Richard Flohill was a big fan of traditional jazz when he was growing up in England.
1: Trad jazz was so popular in Britain, and it led me to the blues. Louis Armstrong was my hero, and when I found out that he'd recorded with people like Bessie Smith and other artists of that, singers of that era, I fell into the blues, so I owe him for that. I met him actually three times. The first time, I was 19 and incredibly naive, and I did not know that Armstrong smoked more weed than anybody else you know, and was also a great believer in the efficacy of a herbal laxative called Swiss Chris. I BS'd my way into his dressing room, and, "Mr. Armstrong, what a wonderful show. Thank you so much, blah, blah, blah." And he broke in and says, "So, are you regular?"

0: excuse me. I regularly have gas, and I am completely at sea. And he loses patience, and he signed this flyer. He signed everything with a fountain pen with green ink. And there was a keyhole-shaped picture of Louis Armstrong sitting on the toilet with a big grin and a thumbs up, and it said, Satchmo says, leave it all behind you, Swiss Chris. I remember leaving the hall, looking at this poster and going, what was that? But he was a hero, and he still is.
1: Mm-hmm. I asked Richard Flohill about one of his favorite recordings. Louis Armstrong plays W.C. Handy.
0: The last time I saw Armstrong was at a venue in cottage country north of Toronto called Key to Bala, and I couldn't afford the tickets. But at the back of the hall, there were steps leading up to the dressing room. And I sat on the back steps, and I could hear pretty well. And in the intermission, the trombone player, Trummy Young, came out and said, what are you doing? I said, well, I can't afford the show. He said, yes, you can. Took me in and put me in the front seat in the audience.
1: Wow.
0: And Trummy Young's playing on this and all the other records, two albums. Louis Armstrong plays W.C. Handy, and Louis Armstrong plays Fats Waller, are both wonderful records to get.

hospitality. They were good to me. I couldn't spend a dime and had the grandest time. I went out to dancing with a Tennessee dear. They had a fella named Handy with a band you should hear. And while the folks gently sway,

0: Memphis Blues from Louis Armstrong plays W.C. Handy. Richard Flohill is my guest on Saturday Night Blues tonight. Throughout his career, Richard has been a concert promoter.
1: The thing was that I was promoting blues artists for very selfish reasons. I wanted to hear them. So the first shows I did were with people like Sleepy John Estes,

0: Robert Jr., Lockwood, a whole bunch of others. And then in 1968, I had the opportunity to present B.B. King at Massey Hall. And I had the enormous fortune of between the time I booked the date and the time it happened several months later, he had his biggest hit, Thrill Is Gone. And I sold out Massey Hall. And one of the things about B.B. King was that he had a phenomenal memory. And the last time I saw him was a few months before he died. I was backstage at Massey, and I don't know why. His band was on, doing the play-on song. B was standing by the door that leads the stage with his guitar on, and he hugged me and said, "Man, you must have lost money all those years ago when we did that show in this hall." I said, "No, B, I made $700. You sent me on the road to ruin." And he said, "Happy to have helped." Opened the door and hit the first note on stage. That's my final memory of a joyful, lovely, warm-hearted, incredible guy.
1: I believe you were also involved in bringing Bobby Blue Bland to Toronto.
0: Yes, I did, and Bobby Bland saved my life. Basically, I used to smoke 2.5 packs of cigarettes, and the show was Bobby Bland, Buddy Guy and Junior Wells, and Lonnie Johnson, the great American guitarist, and it was his last ever appearance. He never appeared again. And I lost $1,200 I didn't have. And the next morning, I stopped my 2.5 pack a day cigarette habit, which is why here I am at a ripe old age, alive and well. Thanks, Bobby.
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0: absolutely good.
1: B.B. King and Bobby Blue Bland together, two artists who were first presented in Canada by my guest tonight, Richard Flohill. Richard Flohill is an unsung hero of the blues and roots music scene in Canada, and he celebrates his 92nd birthday next week and continues to write a Substack column. Don't go away. Hour two of Saturday Night Blues is coming up right after the break.

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1: And I'm Jennifer Kalabbuk from the CBC series North of North. 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
6: From CBC News, the Worthless Hour, I'm Mike Miles. More than 60 properties have been issued evacuation orders in the area around Lytton, B.C. because of a fast-moving wildfire. 170 others are on evacuation alert. Wildfire Information Officer Shay Stern says the blaze has grown to 600 hectares and the weather is not helping.
7: We have seen some hot and dry conditions in this area, and that has left the fuels highly susceptible to ignition and dried out. So while temperatures might be a few degrees cooler today, there is still that potential for increased fire behavior, especially where we see that direct sunlight or where that wind is prominent in the wind and slopes aligns.
6: Stearns says the BC Wildfire Service has moved a lot of resources into the area to try and contain it.
7: We have a total of 130 firefighters assigned through BC Wildfire Service to this incident. And then we have the local Lytton Fire.

0: Rescue Department.
1: Lytton, BC was nearly wiped out by a deadly fire almost 5 years ago. Tensions between Iran and the U.S. over the Strait of Hormuz are threatening to derail an interim deal to end the fighting. Iran says it has again closed the strait because Israel is still launching attacks on Lebanon, while the U.S. says the Strait of Hormuz remains open. Philip Lee Shenock has more.
2: Israeli military strikes hit southern Lebanon Saturday, hours after a ceasefire deal between the two sides went into effect. Israel says Hezbollah violated the deal by firing at its troops. Iran says ending the war on all fronts, including Lebanon, is the core pillar of its agreement with the U.S. In response, it's warning vessels not to approach the Strait of Hormuz, which is crucial for the flow of oil and gas from the region. Iran's foreign ministry spokesperson, Ismail Bakai, he says while its negotiators are heading to Switzerland for talks with the U.S., he's not optimistic. The other side must fulfill its obligations, he said, or the memorandum of understanding will be jeopardized. But the U.S. military says that Iran doesn't control the Strait of Hormuz, and commercial shipping traffic is moving through the strategic choke point. Philip Lishanok, CBC News, Toronto.
1: U.S. President Donald Trump says arrests have been made in what he's calling vandalism at the Lincoln Memorial Reflecting Pool. Trump commissioned a repainting of the pool ahead of the country's 250th birthday. Since then, paint has been peeling and algae has been growing in the water. The president says the pool will be drained and repairs made as quickly as possible. July 1st means the CUSMA Free Trade Agreement comes up for renegotiation. Rallies have been held this weekend in Canada, the U.S., and Mexico. Those gathering in Montreal want to renegotiate a trade deal that hears citizens' concerns. They want greater respect for workers' rights and the environment. Alexander Silberman reports.
3: In a downtown Montreal square, two dozen protesters sang and held signs, calling for Canada to stand up to Trump and negotiate a new free trade deal that respects workers and the environment. The protest was one of several coordinated rallies Saturday in Canada, the U.S., and Mexico City. Canada is now set to meet with Mexican and American officials on July 1st. Both Canada and Mexico have said they want the deal extended. But U.S. President Donald Trump has signaled he does not want to continue the current trade pact. John Ibbotson is a writer and journalist based in Ottawa. He says Trump's rhetoric appears to be a tactic to put pressure on Canada. But he does not intend to end free trade.
4: That would be horrible for business. Businesses would howl.
3: Alexander Silberman, CBC News, Montreal.
1: Claude Guillemot, co-founder of French video game maker Ubisoft, has died in a plane crash. Local media report he was on a Cessna with one other person when it went down near a resort town on the French Atlantic coast. Guillemot started Ubisoft with his brothers in 1986. The company would go on to release titles that pioneered the open-world video game genre and has opened studios all over the world, including Montreal and Toronto. Guillemot was 69 years old. That is The World This Hour. For CBC News, I'm Mike Miles.
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10: 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I'm Holger Peterson. We'll start the hour with Calgary's Donald Ray Johnson.

Working Girl Blues by past Grammy Award winner Calgary's Donald Ray Johnson to begin the second hour of Saturday Night Blues. Tonight's cover of the week is a song written by Memphis Slim. It's called Beer Drinkin' Woman. Memphis Slim wrote and first recorded the song back in 1940. I love his spoken introduction, which is based on the theme song and intro from the 60s TV series Dragnet. Tonight's cover is done by another musician who has a sense of humor, Elvin Bishop. Here's Beer Drinkin' Woman by Memphis Slim, followed by the cover by Elvin Bishop.

The story is true, ladies and gentlemen. Only the names have been changed to protect the innocent. The year 1940. The city in Chicago. The place, Ruby's Tavern. The story goes something like this.

the story is true, ladies and gentlemen. Only the names have been changed to protect the innocent. The city, Oakland, California. The place, Eli's Mile High Club. The year, 1988. The story goes something like this.

After she got done drinking up all my money, boys, she said, Elvin, I know you're not through. I said, yes, I

The Saturday Night Blues cover of the week. Beer, Drinkin' Woman, covered there by Elvin Bishop. We started with Memphis Slim, who first recorded that in 1940. On CBC Music Saturday Night Blues, I'm Holger Peterson, coming to you from Edmonton. Next up, here's Little Feat.

0: The Altered Five Blues Band, Headline Blues. That's taken from their album Hammer and Chisel. Tedeschi Trucks Band before that with Do I Look Worried? And we started with Little Feat, Rad Gumbo. Still to come on Saturday Night Blues, music by Little Miss Higgins, Wayne Nicholson, Stevie Ray Vaughan, and Tim Williams. Couple of young and up-and-coming artists next. Here's Ottawa's Angelique Francis, followed by 19-year-old Young Rel.
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0: Young Rel is from Mississippi, and at the age of only 19, has just released his first album. It's self-titled, and we heard the track Tomorrow. Before Young Rel, we heard Ottawa's Angelique Francis and her sisters, Sugarcane Juke Joint, taken from the album Not Defeated. Well, just before we check out this next Blues Line call, I want to let you know that we love to hear from you and to play your blues requests. We only have two more shows before we take a summer break, and our last show of the season will be an almost all request show. So we want to hear from you. 780-468-2399. That's the number once again. 780-468-2399.
1: Hi, Hogarth. This is Dave calling from just outside of Winnipeg. I'm just calling to say this May I celebrated 9 years sobriety, and I just want to give a message to the people out there. There is hope. You can do it. And I'd like to hear Stevie Ray Vaughan, Life Without You. 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Thank you, Hogarth.

A Blues Line request for Stevie Ray Vaughan and Double Trouble, Life Without You. 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The number is 780-468-2399. Once again, 780-468-2399. New Canadian music next. Here's the late Calgary artist Tim Williams, recorded with the Porch Dogs, a band that he founded over 15 years ago. We'll follow up Tim Williams and the Porch Dogs with Toronto's Danny Marks from his new album, Back to the Blues.

Toronto bluesman and fellow blues broadcaster Danny Brooks' Blues Party Tonight. Hey Baby before that, from Calgary's The Porch Dogs with Tim Williams, on CBC Music Saturday Night Blues. I'm Holger Peterson. We'll go to Nova Scotia for this next one. Wayne Nicholson has just put together a new compilation CD. It's called I Ain't Getting Paid by the Note. Here's Wayne Nicholson with Mixed Up Crazy.

Little Miss Higgins has lived in each of the Prairie provinces and written about them. In the Middle of Nowhere from her album Junction City. Nova Scotia's Wayne Nicholson before that with

Mixed Up Crazy. And that's just about it for tonight's show. In addition to catching Saturday Night Blues on CBC Music, you can also listen on your own schedule. We have archived shows available at CBC Listen On Demand. They go back a year. 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To take us out, here's Toronto's 2B3 featuring Lance Anderson.

0: Chris Martin is the recording engineer and producer of Saturday Night Blues. I'm Holger Peterson, and we hope you're having a wonderful weekend.
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7: Hello, it's time to shine on SNJ as we usher in summer with sunshiny tunes from Alexis Barreau featuring Joanna Majoko, Big Tones, and Robert Glasper. Experience a heat wave set to music from Ariane Racicot and Edith Schnur, plus a track to make you sweat from Holly Cole. But first, Sarah Elizabeth Charles is here to shine on.

That was Sarah Elizabeth Charles reminding you to shine on. And we're going to keep shining with more tunes. One in a moment from Big Tones. But first, Robert Glasper is here to shine.

Oh, the flute had the final say. That was Big Tones with Shine. I'm Myla Bialy here with Shiny Music for your Saturday night on CBC. I got to see the Jamaican-Canadian artist Jamila perform at the Juno Awards Gala Dinner a few years back. I also bumped into the proud Nova Scotian in the elevator ride at that year's nominations event. On stage and off, Jamila is an artist who radiates power and energy. And you get to drink in all those vibes on this fresh track from fellow East Coaster, the Indigenous rapper, vocalist, and producer Wolf Castle. Here they are, To Flow Like Water.

Sunlight Sunshine there, featuring the ever-warm vocals of Joanna Majoko. That was Alexi Baro. When Alexi Baro was asked about the title for his 2026 Juno-nominated album, Afrocando, he said it had little to do with Africa. Alexi explains that one of the rhythms he uses is called pilon, made famous by Peyo El Afrocan. Peyo El Afrocan is a Cuban percussionist who developed this particular rhythm, the one you're about to hear. So this track and the album title are a tribute by Alexi to Peyo. Alexi Baro y la Big Band perform Afrocando.

Executed with laser beam precision there. That was Eladio Duran and his Juno-winning Latin jazz big band with Wild Blues. As regions across Canada transition from spring to summer, temperatures spike up and down. But once we hit late June or early summer, they tend to stay a little higher, a little hotter. In a moment, you'll hear a tune by the pianist and composer Ariane Racicot called Canicule, French for heat waves. But first, let's get hot with saxophonist Edith Schnur and her heat wave.

Music that is kind of onomatopoeic. Can you say that? It sounds like its title. That was Canicule en français. In English, Heat Waves by Ariane Racicot. I'm Lila Bialy, and you're listening to Saturday Night Jazz. More than two decades ago, one of our country's most celebrated jazz artists put out an album that turns up the heat and then cools off again. Holly Cole's Shade takes you from a heat wave straight into something cool. And then, on this Juno Award-winning record's third track, we're back into the red as Holly gets too darn hot.

Live music there from the bassist Paul Novotny, captured in the historic Leith Church, which is in Meaford, Ontario, in Cottage Country, just north of the Greater Toronto Area. It's beautiful there. That was summertime. I'm Lila Bialy, and you're listening to CBC Music. A couple of weeks ago, we debuted this track from the young guitarist Lolivone De La Rosa and her maiden musical voyage. The project features master musicians Jeff Tane Watts on drums, Luis Perdomo on keys, John Benitez on bass, and special guest Ingrid Jensen on trumpet. The album is named after the Puerto Rican composer's very first composition, a song dedicated to the gems in her life, her parents and her brother. Dad was a skilled jeweler and trumpeter. He bought Lolivone her first guitar at age 13. Mom was a singer. And here's Lolivone and her original tune, Jewels.

Music there from Chris Andrew and his debut piano solo album, recorded in Quebec in a beautiful, beautiful facility that was Choro para Oscar. I'm Lila Bialy here with jazz for your Saturday night. The multi-award-winning saxophonist and composer Christine Jensen got hit hard by the pandemic. Christine says the antidote to feeling so alone was to focus on her horns. She taught herself to present her sound, to find her solo voice. Christine likened it to becoming a vocalist. This was a new chapter for the bandleader, who had become largely defined by her large ensemble writing. The head of a renowned jazz orchestra that was not allowed to gather during those lockdown days. So Christine was forced to move into a more intimate space. The result was her 2024 Juno-winning album, Day Moon. A quartet that found its core in early duo sessions Christine played with the pianist Steve Amirault. Bassist Adrian Vedati and drummer Jim Doxis were later added to the group, and here they are backing Christine, like in love.

Ah, the fade out. That was the Canadian Jazz Collective with One Thing Led to Another. I'm Ida Bialy, and you're listening to CBC Music. When the pianist and composer Miles Black was searching for the title for his fourth album, he found inspiration in the original song you're about to hear. Miles wrote this tune for the city he now calls home way back in 1977. It was his very first jazz composition, originally recorded as a bossa nova. Now Miles has reinvented that song as an energetic swing tune, making this recording a full circle moment. That's what he called this album. Kicking off a mini set dedicated to the West Coast, Miles plays his almost four decades old civic tribute. This is Vancouver.

The song was Robson Strutt, performed there by Mike Allen and his quartet. For nearly three decades, the Grammy-nominated trombonist Conrad Herwig has been reimagining the music of jazz masters through a Latin lens. You can check out Conrad's Latin side of John Coltrane, Wayne Shorter, Miles Davis, Herbie Hancock, Joe Henderson, Horace Silver, McCoy Tyner, and on this album, the Latin side of Mingus. Whether or not you're a fan of Charles Mingus, I think you'll appreciate what Conrad does here with his Boogie Stop Shuffle.

little channeling of Mariah Carey there with Count Basie and his big band. That was 1 o'clock jump. The term doo-doo is something kind of new to me. In French, it refers to a baby or young child's comfort or cuddle object, like a security blanket or a plush toy. For Cécile McLaurin-Savant, it's a Haitian Creole term of endearment and one of the original songs she wrote for her double Grammy-nominated album, Melusine. The great Sullivan Fortner sets the stage with his cascading piano lines before Cécile joins in to sing her doo-doo.

That was Christian McBride's New John with Good Life. I'm Lila Bielli, your host on Saturday Night Jazz. Not to be confused with the famous Sicilian painter, the Italian Hammond B3 organist Alessandro Florio is back with his first album in 10 years. For the title, he took a term from southern Italy, La Contrada. That refers to a period of the early afternoon during summer, the hottest time of day when Italians typically take shelter indoors to rest or nap, much like a siesta. He combined that expression with the hustle, bustle, and groove of New York City, the place where this music was recorded, from his brand new release, Controlla Avenue. Here's Alessandro with his Taneda.

Oh, did you hear that funny little cat in the background? That was Heather Feather with The Cat Came Back. I'm Lila Vialli with Jazz of All Stripes for your Saturday night. I'll never forget the moment my husband Ben became a Canadian citizen. He wore a beautiful red suit to commemorate that moment. The Bulgarian artist Gergana Velinova became a Canadian citizen herself last year, and this new album was just released, partly in celebration. Gergana wrote it over five transformative years, navigating motherhood and the global pandemic at the same time. It was a time of stillness where she found herself writing, not for concert halls, but as she puts it, for one small listener asleep in her arms. Aww. And so Gergana brings you her latest offering, Free, and this is the title track.

replicating the sounds of the sea. I think that was Miki Yamanaka with her clam. On their debut album, Quebec's Greenhouse Ensemble had us on their rez-de-chaussée, or ground floor. For their brand new sophomore release, they bring us up to the mezzanine, adding strings and other instruments that expand their core trio, fiddle, trumpet, and wordless voice, into a seven-piece powerhouse. It's a rich world of sonic exploration here on the Greenhouse Ensemble's Integration.

New music there from Dana and Alden featuring May Simonis. That was Lee's Greenhouse. Sergio Mendes was not an overnight sensation. He made a few attempts to launch his music in the U.S. during the early 60s. His first big concert there was at Carnegie Hall in 1962 as part of a night that included one of his heroes, Antonio Carlos Jobim, the father of bossa nova. 2 years later, Sergio was briefly arrested in Brazil as part of a violent military coup. This drove him to flee his home country and head back to America, where he formed a new ensemble, Brasil 65. In contrast to the Brasil 66 group that launched his worldwide career, the group you'll hear in a moment, the 65 iteration wasn't received particularly well. But then came Brasil 66, fronted by Lani Hall and B.B. Vogel. Sergio discovered Lani at a club in Chicago when she was just 19. He had to get permission from her father to bring her out to a studio in L.A. Bebe was a vocal perfect match for Lani, and before long the new group was invited to audition for Herb Alpert's label, and he signed them on the spot. The album instantly went gold and put this group permanently on the music history map. Here they are to perform João Gilberto's Bim Bom.

adding a mid-century modern twist to a contemporary original tune. That was Sonia Johnson with new music, Au Pays de Cocagne. The Nashville Reedman, Don Aliquo, grew up under the mentorship of his sax-playing father in Pittsburgh, Pennsylvania. Don started off with clarinet, but then his dad convinced him to switch to saxophone because that way he could get more work in jazz. Imagine that. On this track from Don's album, Growth, you'll hear him on both instruments. Sax up high, bass clarinet down low. Inspired by one of my favorite Kenny Garrett tunes, Sing a Song of Song, Don plays Woman Clothed in the Sun.

That was Derek Gardner with High Life Suite. I'm Amity Alley, and you're listening to Saturday Night Jazz on CBC Music. 3 years ago, Jacques Cuba-Séguin released the first of a trilogy of albums inspired by perfume, the way it's made and the way it evolves. Parfum numéro un, or Perfume Number One, features a jazz quartet. A year later, Parfum numéro deux was released with a large ensemble. And now Jacques is back with the most expansive iteration for Parfum numéro trois, music for quartet and symphony orchestra. This track features Elizabeth Shepherd on vocals. You'll have to wait a little bit for her entrance, as well as the symphonies. But Jacques makes every moment worth it. This is How We Start Again.

New music there from Sean Imbeden. That was Flowing Currents. Daphne Rabini has a new album out with her band Black Gardenia. Whiskey-Scented Kisses marks Daphne's debut release with the Vancouver and New York label Cellar Live. It features several original tunes inspired by vocal jazz from the 1940s and 50s. Here's a track Daphne co-wrote with Chris Davis, designed to capture the longing, loneliness, and quiet ache of love. With echoes of Billie Holiday, this is Minor Mood.

Music before the days of auto-tune, and so good, so real, one of the masters, Lester Young. That was That's All. Here's something new from the powerhouse trio Sam Barsh, Keon Harold, and Mark Juliana. These players have been collaborating since their university days, and together they share a multi-platinum discography that covers more than 400 releases, including artists like Kendrick Lamar, Anderson .Paak, and Kanye West. The album's title, Straight 08, is an elevator pitch summary of the band's concept, a fusion of straight ahead jazz, sort of, with 808 bass. Sam shares that 6 out of the 11 tracks here are completely improvised.

Adding some electronic elements to their otherwise acoustic trio, that was Emmy Roussel and her trio with Terre. Here's more new music from the remarkable Paul Hecht. Paul got both his PhD and MFA from Cornell University, simultaneously in poetry and poetry composition. All the while, he was training as a classical violinist. Paul ultimately relocated to Chicago, where he taught both English and theater, specializing in Shakespeare. In 2022, Paul became a published author with the prestigious Oxford University Press. And now he has not one, but two albums out as a jazz composer and pianist. Pyrography 2 revisits the concept of burning language into wood, creating beauty with control over the otherwise formidable force of flame. Featuring James Davis on trumpet, Paul Hecht performs his Wayne.

Twists and Folds. That was Origami Beetle, performed there by Keigo Hirawaka. You and I reached the end of our time together here on CBC Music. I hope you'll join me next week for more jazz. Same time, same place. I'm Lila Bialy, and here's something from Chuck Owen's Renderings to send you off into the night. ... And your point is...

11, TFS and A11, TOS and Jill. And for so long we kept it real. Have those on the force field, none penetrate. Some still can't figure out how to imitate. To the V, I'm the brain.

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0: from CBC News, The World This Hour. I'm Claude Fay. Peace talks between the U.S. and Iran are underway in Switzerland amid concerns Israeli actions in Lebanon could derail the negotiations. Crystal Gamansing reports from Jerusalem.
1: U.S. Vice President J.D. Vance arrived at the Qatari-owned Swiss resort for mediated talks with Iran. Those peace talks are starting as Israel announced the death of another soldier killed in southern Lebanon, renewing an Israeli declaration to do everything necessary to secure its border. A ceasefire was agreed to Friday between Israel and Hezbollah.
2: People died because they trusted what's called ceasefire and came back to their homes, check out their homes, and they pay for their trust by their lives.
1: Hosni Mustafa is an MSF emergency physician working at Najda Hospital. The facility is in Nabatea at the front line. Israel has launched missile and drone strikes on the south, accusing Hezbollah of ceasefire violations. The hostilities prompted Iran to shut down the Strait of Hormuz Saturday, but the U.S. disputed that. Lebanon will be central to the talks today in Switzerland. Crystal Gamansing, CBC News, Jerusalem.
0: Lytton, B.C. remains under threat this morning from an out-of-control wildfire, nearly 5 years after flames devoured most of the village. Tanya Fletcher is hearing from some residents who fear they're reliving a nightmare.
3: To go through it again.
4: Lytton resident Dean Adams says it feels like living through the same nightmare twice. He compares this fire to the one that destroyed most of the village in 2021, also killing two people.
3: It's hard to say my neighbor over here, they're the ones that passed away.
4: Judith Urquhart also lost her home in that fire. She's since rebuilt, but is once again on evacuation alert.
5: It's surreal. And I think a lot of people are saying the same thing. How can this be happening again?
4: The Saw Creek wildfire ignited late Friday, quickly growing to 6 square kilometers. An evacuation order covers more than 60 properties, with about 170 others on alert.
6: This time we had warning, or a little bit more warning.
4: Tricia Thorpe is with the Thompson-Nicola Regional District, a dreaded deja vu, she says, but with lessons learned, too.
6: We've come together to try and keep our community safe.
4: Evacuees are being directed to an emergency center in Kamloops. Tanya Fletcher, CBC News, Vancouver.
0: The island of Montreal is reeling after the effects of an overnight thunderstorm. The severe downpour led to the closure of multiple roads and highways in and around the city. Many residents found their basements flooded. Some 18,000 clients were also left without power. That's according to Hydro-Québec. Several municipal buildings in the city have been closed due to flooding as well. Well, today is Father's Day, and despite rising inflation, it appears families are still spending money on Dad, at least according to U.S. figures, with people apparently shelling out record amounts on cards, clothes, and special outings. But when CBC Kids News went out to interview some young people to find out what they were thinking of their dad or father figure, it seems the basics are what still matter.
7: He can make really good Italian food.
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9: Thanks for being my pal. 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
12: Shout out to my dad, because he's driven me to every jiu-jitsu practice I've ever had. He's really good at being on time, never late.
9: He has a really extensive vocabulary that is really funny. Like, he likes using words like obsequious and casuistry and all that stuff, and it keeps me on my toes.
0: And that is your World This Hour. 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
2: Hi, good morning. It is National Indigenous Peoples Day, so this morning we have a three-hour celebration of First Nation, Inuit, and Métis artists, starting with Caleb.

Kaylee Cardinal, Just Let Me Lie to You on CBC Music. It's Indigenous Peoples Day, and we are celebrating with music. I'm going to play you one. This is an artist who really means a lot to me. Kelly Frazier's star was on the rise when she was taken from us far, far too soon. She was an Inuk pop singer from Sanikiluak. This is an Inuit community in southern Nunavut. If you know that part of the country, it was the Belcher Islands area, so southeastern part of Hudson Bay. So she really grew up in the chill of the wind and the snow, but her music was all heat and fire. She was a kid that loved Madonna and loved Rihanna, and that brought her to her viral streaming moment when she did an Inuktitut version of Rihanna's Diamonds. That was in 2013. But what I'm going to play you is a track from her second album, Sedna. This was her really coming into her own as an artist. She was mixing traditional Inuit music with drum and dancing and rap and pop songs. And she was such an advocate for community and for mental health, and used music to tell Inuit youth that there was something really to hope for, to capture dreams and to pursue them. Kelly passed away not long after this was released, and she's left behind

The legacy of really proud pop songs that set the pace for many of the artists that you're going to be hearing from today. In this track, she is telling us the tale of Sedna, which is the Inuit goddess of the sea. Oh, Kelly Fraser, thank you so much for the music.

Shawnee Kish with Stella. You are waking up on June 21st. It's National Indigenous Peoples Day. Our playlist today, a celebration of First Nation, Inuit, and Métis artists. It continues with Jessa Sky. This one's Burnin'.

Anachnid, haunting sounds. She's an OG Cree artist based in Montreal. We are crisscrossing the country in search of Indigenous sounds because it is Indigenous Peoples Day here on CBC Music and across the country. So I'm going to play you Love next. She's an Edmonton-based singer. She grew up in Poundmaker Cree Nation in Saskatchewan. She describes her sound as UK soul. She was in love with the sounds of Amy Winehouse growing up, but she grew up in a house where her mom was a seamstress making powwow regalia and ribbon skirts, and she herself has been beading all her life. So where she comes from and who she is woven literally into this music. This is Love with GOS.

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Sunsetto with Felt So Loved. This is Mornings on CBC Music. We are celebrating Indigenous Peoples Day with the sound, songs, and stories of Indigenous creatives across the country, including this next one, Fontaine's album, Good Buddy. I'm going to play you a cut that's all about finding a friend in dark times. This one is Good Buddy.

any song with William Prince's voice on it, that beautiful baritone, is going to be moving. But I also love the guitars on that track. That was On Rolls the Wheel. This is Mornings on CBC Music. Let's stay in these really earth and grounded sounds with Logan Statz next. This is quite a picture in this next track. You've got a lonely man in a hotel room, and he's kind of surveying his surroundings, and his eyes land on a Bible in the corner of the room on a nightstand. And the loneliness in the lyrics here are really amplified by this sort of winding, bending, emotional guitar behind really aching vocals as this man grapples with who he is in the 21st century. This is Logan Statz with Holy Man.

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Julian Taylor Band. That was Weighing Down on CBC Music. I'm Saroja Coelho. You are waking up on June 21st, Indigenous Peoples Day. We are celebrating in music. This next one brings together the wonderful moccasin gaze guitar hero sounds of Zune and the ethereal power of Leanne Batasimosake Simpson, who is a writer but actually came into music later in life. This was part of her first album. There's a trick in the title here. It's called Astum, which means hurry up in Cree, because there is just no rush to get anywhere. Musically, if you listen closely, and you got to be patient with this track, it really takes its time. It's about holding all the feelings, holding struggle, holding empathy. The story here is one of addiction and a mounting sense of loss for people who are just stuck in the numbness and self-destruction of opioid use. So it's a really heavy song, but also really beautiful because of this wonderful reaching out, this empathy that's offered, the patience and the love, the things that we forget to offer folks when we label them addicts.

0: Federal Lights, dying to meet you. Our celebration of Indigenous Peoples Day continues after your news.
1: From CBC News, The World This Hour, I'm Claude Fahey. U.S. and Pakistani officials are meeting in Geneva for talks aimed at ending the war in Iran.
2: Mr. Prime Minister.
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1: U.S. Vice President J.D. Vance meets with Pakistani Prime Minister Shahbaz Sharif. Pakistan and Qatar are mediating the talks between the two sides. Yesterday, Tehran's Islamic Revolutionary Guard Corps declared the Strait of Hormuz closed again in response to Israeli strikes in Lebanon. And today on his online platform, U.S. President Donald Trump threatened to, quote, hit Iran very hard again if Iran doesn't stop what he calls its, quote, highly paid proxies in Lebanon from causing trouble. The island of Montreal is reeling from the aftermath of a severe thunderstorm. The downpour has led to multiple road closures, left thousands without power, and delayed some traffic in the air. CBC's Mark Carcassonne reports.
4: The city was one of several parts of Quebec that were subject to severe thunderstorm watches and warnings by Environment Canada. By the time all was said and done, parts of Montreal saw anywhere from 100 to 150 millimeters of rain. Pierrefonds and the West Island particularly badly hit. Montérégie saw some severe flooding too, as did Saint-Constant. At its peak, Transport Quebec actually had to close some exits on the highway because the water was getting so high. Several homeowners reported flooded basements. There were even people treated for symptoms of hypothermia. Although no one was taken to hospital, there were no injuries to report. In terms of power outages, that is where you really see the impact, even into the morning. At its peak, some 20,000 customers on the island of Montreal were without power, according to Hydro-Québec. This morning, at last check, that was down to around 6,000 plus. That is expected to be resolved by the time the afternoon rolls around, but they're still working on it at this point. Mark Carcassonne, CBC News, Toronto.
1: British Prime Minister Keir Starmer is considering stepping down from his post, according to reports in the British media. Starmer has been facing persistent calls to resign, but recent local election results have strengthened those demands. The CBC's Anna Cunningham has the latest from London.
5: The heat is being turned up on who has the keys to number 10 Downing Street. And Starmer is said to be spending the weekend reflecting on the political realities he faces. On the world stage, Starmer has been prominent, pushing Britain to the fore post-Brexit. But domestically, he's faced criticism, poor local election results, and the rising support of the populist right-wing Reform Party has led to more than 100 Labour MPs calling for him to go. Waiting in the wings and due to take his seat as an MP in the British Parliament Monday is Andy Burnham.
6: Hope is in the air. Can you feel it?
5: Yes! He is a former government minister turned mayor of Manchester in Northern England. If Starmer steps aside for Burnham, he would become Britain's seventh prime minister in a decade since the Brexit vote. Anna Cunningham, CBC News, London.
1: Vancouver is set to host another FIFA World Cup match later today. New Zealand will face Egypt in a Group G showdown. Both teams drew their opening matches. Match time is set for 6 p.m. Pacific. Canada is off until Wednesday when they will play Switzerland in Vancouver, needing just a draw to advance to the knockout stage. A punishing summer heat wave is sweeping through Europe, pushing temperatures in Spain towards 40 degrees Celsius. In Madrid, residents and tourists are crowding into the shade, using fans to cope with the scorching conditions. Christina Dow is a tourist from Canada visiting the country.
7: It's definitely very hot, but I'm from Toronto where it does also kind of get this hot in the summer. It's just a little bit more humid at home, I guess, but, you know, just drinking lots of water, trying to stay cool. Luckily, a lot of places are air conditioned, so it's actually been nice.
1: 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For CBC News, I'm Claude Fahey.
8: I'm Suresh Das. I've spent my career writing about the local favorites that make Canada's food scene truly unique. I bit into a chili.
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0: Good morning, good morning. It's June 21st, which is Indigenous Peoples Day. We are celebrating in music. This hour, the first person I'm going to play for you is Ruby Waters. The big question here is how a small town kid from Shelburne, Ontario, has turned herself into a sold-out global artist. It's quite a story, and it begins when she's just a tiny little tyke of a human being. Ruby Waters has been performing on stage since she was only 4 years old. Her parents were musicians. After that, she spent just years busking across Canada. So music has always been a companion, a vehicle for seeing the world, a doorway to meeting people. And in this track, she's meeting you.

Ruby Waters. That one's Bucket on CBC Music. It's National Indigenous Peoples Day and an all-day celebration here on CBC Music. Let's follow with the sounds of Cat Clyde. This one's Wild One.

Heaven Red Sky, Cosmic Carousel on CBC Music. Let's go from there to the really stomping new confidence from Sibby. If you heard Sibby's earlier music, it was always sort of gentle on the approach, which was very beautiful, very ethereal, but I love the kind of lurking rage in this new music. I'm going to play you the track User. It is really a love letter to themselves, a collection of songs that helps them accept and love themselves. They're a queer, non-binary artist, identify as Innu, and has such a wonderful story to share in music. But wow, this is such a step-off song. I just love it. Sibby with User.

Wolf Castle, that's life on CBC Music. Hey folks, it's National Indigenous Peoples Day. The entire playlist this morning is curated as a celebration of the many, many Indigenous communities and the vibrant cultures and stories across Turtle Island. So I'm going to play you Sebastian Gaskin next. I love this artist. We've been spinning him for a few years. He grew up in Tataskwayak Cree Nation. Sebastian really didn't grow up having the easiest time. He struggled a lot with how he felt about himself, a lot of self-doubt, depression. There were some really, really dark days, which you hear about if you listen to his music. And he says at that time, he just couldn't let those feelings out. He couldn't really express himself to other people. But he did write his thoughts and his feelings down. That's where the music begins, with words. So many of his songs really feel like journal entries. He has had just an incredible rise. Not too long ago, he won Contemporary Indigenous Artist of the Year at the Junos. That was only a few weeks after the release of his debut album, and the climb just keeps on going. So let's lean in for those journaled thoughts and feelings. This one is Ghost.

Jeremy Dusher, Take My Hand. He's really one of the most moving, tender voices in the country. This is Mornings on CBC Music. We are celebrating Indigenous Peoples Day with songs and stories of artists across the country. But you don't only have today's broadcast to find out who makes music in this country telling Indigenous stories. CBCmusic.ca has just a ton of articles and interviews and videos and live performances captured just for you. It's such a wonderful portal into the diverse lives and songs of First Nation, Inuit, and Métis artists across Canada. We have an Indigenous music residency here as well, and this gives First Nation, Inuit, and Métis artists a chance to be in studios to get real support as they advance their music. And that's how your next artist came to us. Sarah Kay was part of Reverie. That's the name of this residency. She is an Ojibwe and Cree artist living in Toronto. Here's her track, Do You Think of Me?

Live Wade. That one's slow motion on CBC Music. Hi, I'm Sarocha Coelho. Not too long ago, I met Ace Anabi. Now, Ace Anabi is Evan Pang, who would have been Evan Ace Anabi, but when Evan was born, his mother was really worried that the name was too, what she called, too indigenous, and that he would have trouble getting jobs or getting ahead or being accepted. But as Evan grew up, his community of Sandy Lake First Nations became this wonderful point of pride, not something he wanted to hide. And when he became an artist, he decided to take his mother's last name and make it his stage name. For him, this is part of the way of breaking away from shame, being proud of who he is, the stories and the songs that have meant everything to him as he grew up. Instead of trying to deflect, he is using his music to reflect. This is Ace Anabi with Home.

Beatrice Dear with Atungak on CBC Music. I have time for one last track in this hour. Our celebration of Indigenous music is certainly incomplete without the sounds and stories of Robbie Robertson. He has shaped so much of the music that we've been hearing this morning. He's also, of course, the driving force behind the band, the Canadian-American supergroup that really changed the sound of rock and roll in the 1960s. But I want to focus on his solo music for a minute because it's a journey. A real journey from his own ancestral roots in Six Nations of the Grand River, then his teen years spent stomping around in downtown Toronto on Yonge Street, and then onto the shores of the Mississippi River. And at each destination, it's like he put little sounds and stories in his pockets, country standards and rebel folk songs and bluesy heartbreakers, and all of those funnel into his telling of his story, his travels, his struggles, this amazing story of his life, which continues in this song, Robbie Robertson, with Showdown at Big Sky.

0: What an icon. Robbie Robertson, Showdown at Big Sky. Folks, we are not done yet. Another hour of music celebrating Indigenous Peoples Day after your CBC News.
1: From CBC News, the world this hour, I'm Claude Fay. U.S. and Iranian officials are meeting in Geneva for talks aimed at ending their military standoff.
2: Never before has the Iranian and American leadership met at such a high level. What the president has asked us to do is turn over a new leaf to transform our relationship with the people of Iran.
1: That's U.S. Vice President J.D. Vance, who is leading the American delegation. Qatar is helping to mediate the high-level talks. Negotiators face massive diplomatic hurdles, including the recent closure of the Strait of Hormuz again. However, the U.S. military says commercial vessels are still operating through the vital waterway. The Mi'kmaq are marking 300 years since signing the first peace and friendship treaty with the British Crown. Leaders in Nova Scotia, though, say

0: upholding the rights guaranteed in those treaties has meant fighting for recognition in court. CBC Indigenous reporter Cease Mohan has more.
1: 300 years is a great milestone for these treaties.
2: For Philip Prosper, captain on the Mi'kmaq Grand Council, it's a day to celebrate, a historic anniversary in Annapolis Royal. 300 years ago, the Mi'kmaq Grand Council signed the first Peace and Friendship Treaty, a treaty meant to end hostilities between the British and Wabanaki nations, while allowing the Wabanaki to continue hunting, fishing, and gathering.
1: These are rights that the Oonu have had since time immemorial.
2: The day is also a reminder of the struggle to uphold the rights guaranteed in the treaties. Don Julian is a historian and a captain. He points to Grand Chief Gabriel Sillaboy, who was charged in 1927 with hunting out of season.
3: Lawyers really didn't want to defend him, so they didn't understand the treaty, but the Grand Chief knew all about it.
2: Sillaboy lost the case. 90 years later, Nova Scotia pardoned him and apologized for the treaty denial he faced. Cease Mohan, CBC News, in Halifax.
0: In Colombia, opinion polls suggest an ultra-conservative candidate could defeat the nation's left-wing government in today's presidential election. As a lawyer, Abelardo de la Espriella became famous for defending some of his country's most notorious criminals. Now he's promising to be tough on crime. Manuel Rueda has more from Bogota.
4: Abelardo de la Espriella says he will reduce taxes for businesses and cut government spending. He was recently endorsed by U.S. President Donald Trump and has gained attention for his tough-on-crime platform, with proposals that include ending peace talks with Colombia's rebel groups and building mega-prisons like those in El Salvador. These plans resonate with many voters because crimes like extortion and kidnappings are increasing, says political science professor Sandra Borda.
5: So people are expecting more of a strong fist approach, La Espriella embodies.
4: Supporters of left-wing candidate Iván Cepeda fear there will be more human rights violations if De La Espriella is elected.
6: Los problemas de la violencia.
4: You don't solve crime with repression, says bank teller Carlos Moreno. You need to invest in anti-poverty programs. Cepeda is behind in most opinion surveys, but he's hoping that undecided voters could give him a surprise victory. Manuel Rueda for CBC News, Bogota.
0: Thousands of revelers, pagans, and tourists gathered at Stonehenge this morning to celebrate the summer solstice. The annual gathering in Wiltshire, England, marks the arrival of summer in the Northern Hemisphere. The crowd cheered, drummed, and chanted as the sun peaked over the horizon. Today is one of the only days of the year the public can access the ancient site. Archaeologist Jennifer Wexler was there.
7: There's still something so magical about everyone standing in a field and spending an hour waiting for the sun to come up. And for me also, I think it's the only time we're going to get a sense of what was going on 4,000 years ago. We don't know exactly what was happening, but just having that convergence of people gives us a sense.
0: The 5,000-year-old monument was constructed to perfectly align with the sun's path during the solstices. And that is your World This Hour. For CBC News, I'm Claude Fade.
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11: Hey, good morning. It's National Indigenous Peoples Day, an all-day celebration here on CBC Music. We're going to start this hour with a really fun song from Wyatt C. Lewis's album, Chandler. If you don't know Wyatt C. Lewis's music or story, they are a Nahiawa Plains Cree singer-songwriter from Treaty 6. So about 70 kilometers south of Edmonton is their home, a place called Wetaskiwin. And the album invites us to that place where summer breezes are rustling the prairie grasses. You can almost hear it on the album. There's a lot of tweaking, twitching anxiety in the music as well, a world that is moving just a little bit too fast, and then balanced out by other songs that have this warmth and grace. I'm going to play you the track, Dan.

Wyatt C. Lewis, that was Dancing with Sue. This is Mornings on CBC Music. So that starts us in Alberta. Your next artist is also from Alberta, but the story here is one of leaving home. Leaving home for opportunity is a story that you will hear from a lot of Indigenous artists. And it is a long, long, long, long way from the dirt roads of Saddle Lake Cree Nation in central Alberta, the place that Tia Woods calls home, to the very bright lights and the buzz of Los Angeles, California. But LA was a place that made Tia's dreams come true. It really opened up her sound. The production on this, if you just listen a little closer, so polished, so sharp, but she's still full of that sense of home, even this far away.

0: so much good stomp. Don Amaro with Break the Glass. This is Mornings on CBC Music. It is our celebration of Indigenous Peoples Day, and we're going to start your Under the Covers cover song today with a band that would definitely consider themselves really strong allies, hopeful for a different kind of future for their Indigenous friends and neighbors. I am talking about the Tragically Hip, and their song that we start with today is about a world that's coming apart.
1: My memory is muddy, what's this river that I'm near? New Orleans is sinking, man, and I don't want to swim.
0: Oh, this is just a Canadian classic. The Hips, New Orleans is Sinking. That is your cover today. I'm going to play you a really grimy, stomping, slow cover from Crystal Shawanda. That is so, so good. That's coming up on Under the Covers in two songs. First, you got The Hallucination. This one's Red Rhythm.

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1: Batman. Sodman, start at Alanga. Straight up the Gawa Glass. You can't be wild.

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1: Your cover song this morning is Total Catharsis. It begins with a story of a city that is sinking beneath our feet. And unlike a lot of songs from the Tragically Hip, there's not a lot of story offered here. There's not a big narrative. This is about the way we are feeling. There's a restlessness that we're all slowly slipping. The stability is going, and there's a darkening that feels almost inevitable.
2: My memory is muddy. What's this river that I'm in? New Orleans is sinking, man, and I don't want to swim.
1: I think this is one of the best hip songs of all time. New Orleans is sinking. Just feels so good to listen to. And right now, in this moment of turbulence that we find ourselves in, where the world is feeling dark and big and unpredictable, this song hits with a lot of new meaning, which is why I love this cover. Crystal Shawanda is just going to lean all the way into the sort of swampy, stomping sweatiness of this song. There's a feeling that everything might come apart, but her voice is so grounded, so strong, so absolutely incensed that she almost becomes this matriarch rock in the middle of the chaos.

Oh, Crystal Shawanda, down in the deep, deep dank of a sinking city. That was New Orleans is Sinking, her cover. Of course, the original was The Tragically Hip, and that was Under the Covers. This is Mornings on CBC Music. I'm going to continue with Ambiguze. This is Lemonade the Sky.

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Every weekday, 6 to 9 a.m. Oh, and a cup of coffee. 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

JB, the first lady that was out of the gate on CBC Music. It's Indigenous Peoples Day. We are celebrating with songs and stories from across the country. I'm taking you next to New Brunswick. Wabanaki Songwriting Collective, the Hello Crows, are next. They are the first group to release an album under Castle Records. This is the Maritime's first Indigenous label. It is run by another artist that you hear all the time here, Wolf Castle, or Tristan Grant, who is a Mi'kmaq rapper and singer from Pabbinneau First Nation in New Brunswick. And he is capturing the sounds of his neighbors and his friends and his colleagues. And this one is about neighbors lifting each other up. From the East Coast, this is the Hello Crows with Warbler.

That was Halloween Clothes on CBC Music. I am going to close out this Indigenous Peoples Day special with a slice of Indigenous futurism. If you have ever read wonderful stories from Wahb Rice or Cherie Demelin, they are imagining futures that are based on Indigenous traditions and oral storytelling, but also imagining something electric and eclectic in the future. The Snotty Nose Rez Kids have an album called Red Future, which is all based on a dream of a future generation of Indigenous kids who are absolutely thriving. I just want you to hold on to that word for a second. Thriving. And we've played so many important songs of reflection over the last few hours, looking back

history, thinking about where we commune with the pain of our collective colonial past. And those are such important stories for learning, for figuring out how to connect with each other, how to do better. But this music is about the dream that comes after that. It's such a cool way to close out the show. This is Snotty Nose Res Kids and Electric Fields with Red Future.

0: Snotty Nose Res Kids, Red Future. Really optimistic last note from me this morning. Have a fabulous Indigenous Peoples Day, and I will see you next weekend.
1: From CBC News, The World This Hour, I'm Claude Fay. U.S. and Pakistani officials are meeting in Geneva for talks aimed at ending the war in Iran.
2: Mr. Prime Minister.
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2: Good to see you, man.
3: How are you?
2: Good, good.
1: Thank you. U.S. Vice President J.D. Vance meets with Pakistani Prime Minister Shehbaz Sharif. Pakistan and Qatar are mediating the talks between the two sides. And today on his online platform, U.S. President Donald Trump threatened to, quote, hit Iran very hard again if Iran doesn't stop what he calls its, quote, highly paid proxies in Lebanon from causing trouble. That post reportedly prompted the Iranian delegation to lodge a protest with the U.S. British Prime Minister Keir Starmer is considering stepping down from his post, according to reports in British media. Starmer has been facing persistent calls to resign, but recent local election results have strengthened those demands. The CBC's Anna Cunningham has the latest from London.
4: The heat is being turned up on who has the keys to number 10 Downing Street. And Starmer is said to be spending the weekend reflecting on the political realities he faces. On the world stage, Starmer has been prominent, pushing Britain to the fore post-Brexit. But domestically, he's faced criticism, poor local election results, and the rising support of the populist right-wing Reform Party has led to more than 100 Labour MPs calling for him.

0: to go. Waiting in the wings and due to take his seat as an MP in the British Parliament Monday is Andy Burnham.
1: Hope is in the air. Can you feel it?
2: Yes!
0: He is a former government minister turned mayor of Manchester in Northern England. If Starmer steps aside for Burnham, he would become Britain's seventh prime minister in a decade since the Brexit vote. Anna Cunningham, CBC News, London.
3: The island of Montreal is reeling with the after effects of an overnight thunderstorm. The severe downpour led to the closure of multiple roads and highways in and around the city. Many residents found their basements flooded. Some 18,000 clients were also left without power. That's according to Hydro-Québec. A punishing summer heat wave is sweeping through Europe, pushing temperatures in Spain towards 40 degrees Celsius. In Madrid, residents and tourists are crowded into the shade and using fans to cope with these scorching conditions. Christina Dow is a tourist from Canada who is visiting the country.
4: It's definitely very hot, but I'm from Toronto where it does also kind of get this hot in the summer. It's just a little bit more humid at home, I guess, but you know. Just drinking lots of water, trying to stay cool. Luckily, a lot of places are air conditioned, so it's actually been nice.
3: Spain's weather agency has issued red and orange alerts across multiple regions. Well, today is Father's Day, and despite rising inflation, it appears families are still spending money on dad, at least to according to U.S. figures, with people apparently shelling out records amounts on cards, clothes, and special outings. But when CBC Kids News went out to interview some young people to find out what they were thinking of their dad or father figure, it seems the basics are still what matter.
5: He can make really good Italian food.
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7: 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We're kind of a little fighting a little, but I still love you, so it doesn't matter.
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10: Shout out to my dad because he's driven me to every jiu-jitsu practice I've ever had. 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
7: He has a really extensive vocabulary that is really funny. Like,
3: and that is your world this hour. For CBC News, I'm Claude Fague.
11: Good morning and welcome to Choral Concert. I'm your host, Frédérica Petitum. Glad to have you with me for 2 hours of refreshing music for choirs on this first day of summer.

There's sunshine flowing through that music by Swedish composer Valdemar Åhlin, a gently waltzing summer psalm. You heard the Youth Concert Choir of the Dortmund Choral Academy with Felix Heitmann conducting. And that's my way of welcoming you to Choral Concert on this first day of summer. The solstice arrived at 4:24 a.m. Eastern Time, and I, for one, welcomed it with open arms. Today on Choral Concert, you'll hear summery music by Amy Beach, Evert Taube, Egin Johanni Rautavaara, and Morten Lauritsen. I'll also take you to Wigmore Hall in London, England, for a recent lunch hour concert given by Voce Seat. And then to Amsterdam for a performance of Mozart's Solemn Vespers for a Confessor. But in addition to being the summer solstice, today is also National Indigenous Peoples Day, and I'll mark the occasion in a few ways, beginning with this music by Cree composer Andrew Balfour. He took Thomas Tallis's motet Te Lucis Ante Terminum and reimagined it using the Ojibwe words for north, south, east, west, and sky. He calls it Four Directions, and it's a beautiful mashup of Elizabethan choral traditions and indigenous culture. Here's Musica Intima.

Sun on Water by Hussein John Mohammed. It draws on Western choral music, Arabic rhythms, and South Asian devotional traditions. You hear the very distinctive voice of Cheryl Siwipegaham. She's a composer and songwriter from the Little Red River Cree Nation in Alberta. Joel Tranquilla led the Canadian Chamber Choir. And before that, Four Directions, Andrew Balfour's take on the music of Thomas Tallis. Today is National Indigenous Peoples Day, and later this morning on Choral Concert, you'll hear Balfour's choral suite, Ispichuin, which is the Cree word for journey. It's a highlight from Luminous Voices' album of the same name. I hope you'll stay tuned to hear it. But right now, more choral music that celebrates summer. For me, the most magical aspect of the season is the daylight, especially how it lasts so late into the evening. An invitation to sit outdoors, relax, and swap stories as the light slowly drains from the sky. Here's a piece by Amy Beach that captures that very feeling. It's called Dusk in June, sung by the six women of Lyra.

Nevada, a beautiful performance by Axel Tuss and Eric Erickson. Before that, Fragrance. Summer is full of them, like the smell of freshly cut grass. That's a song by Swedish singer-songwriter Eva Tabe, arranged by Robert Sund. He led the Arfe Drangar Men's Choir with pianist Folke Allen, a highlight from their album Swedish Songs of Spring and Summer. You're listening to Choral Concert on CBC Music and CBC Listen. I'm your host, Frédérica Petitum. Next, a selection from Histoire des Métis, the Freedom Songs. It's a choral song cycle by Métis composer Patrick Cavabre and Métis writer Jean Théier. Their goal was not only to represent their community's vitality, but also the challenges they faced. The battles to protect their homeland and the need to change their way of life. The second song of the set is called Anthem for the Plains. Here are the Vancouver Chamber Choir and Kari Turunen.

Eichel by composer Patrick Carabray and poet Jean Théier. Kari Turunen led the Vancouver Chamber Choir. Still to come this morning on Choral Concert, Voces 8 recorded live in concert at Wigmore Hall in London, England. But right now, music that was first heard about 2 kilometers from Wigmore Hall. In 2011, Paul Miller was commissioned to write a new motet for the marriage of Prince William of Wales and Catherine Middleton. The ceremony took place at Westminster Abbey. He settled on the Ubi Caritas hymn, "Where charity and love are, God is there." Here's a lovely performance by the Cambridge Singers. John Rutter conducts.

love the constantly shifting harmonies of that piece. It's called Anthem for the Plains, a Métis song all about living for the chase, their traditional way of life tied to the Plains buffalo. That comes from Histoire des Métis, a choral song

High summer holds the earth, hearts all whole, sure on this shining night. Words by James Agee, music by Morten Lauritsen, a meditation on the beauty of the universe, the solitary nature of the human journey, and the warmth and wholeness of summer. One of the most popular pieces of choral music. You heard Polyphony and Stephen Layton with the composer himself on piano. Here at Choral Concert, we're always happy to hear from you. Our email address is

is choralconcert@cbc.ca. Drop us a line with questions or comments about the music you've heard. I'm Frédérica Petitum, and I'm taking you now to Wigmore Hall in London, England. They've got a lunch hour concert series, and in late April, the featured artists were the singers of Focus 8. They've been at the forefront of choral music for two decades now, known for their pristine and highly detailed performances and recordings of a vast repertoire. I've got highlights from their concert lined up for you now. In their first set, you'll hear a poem by Sarah Teasdale, set to music by Lucy Walker. They'll also sing Gustav Holst's setting of the Nunc Dimittis Canticle. But they begin with music by Eric Whitaker, his setting of a poem by Walt Whitman, All Seems Beautiful to Me, the fifth section of his Song of the Open Road. It's an ode to the outdoors, a common space where people can gather and where social status loses its importance. From Wigmore Hall, here's Voces 8.

From Wigmore Hall in London, England, you've just heard the Nunc Dimittis Canticle, set to music by Gustav Holst, performed with great precision and musicianship by Voetjes Eight. They also sang Give Me Your Stars, a poem by Sarah Teasdale, set to music by Lucy Walker. And they began with Eric Whitaker's Setting of Words by Walt Whitman. All seems beautiful to me. Music Whitaker wrote in 2022 for the Singing Sergeants of the United States Air Force Band, with whom he's had a long-standing association. This performance by Voetjes Eight took place on April 20th, one of Wigmore Hall's lunchtime concerts. And they continued with music by their current composer in residence, Taylor Scott Davis, a piece he wrote for the wedding of Voetjes Eight's artistic director, Barnaby Smith. It's called Effortlessly.

Joshua Pacey's gorgeous arrangement of a Londonderry air, Danny Boy, sung by Vocha Sate in concert at Wigmore Hall in London, England. That arrangement is included on their album 20, released last year to mark their 20th anniversary. Before Danny Boy, you heard Effortlessly, a piece by their composer in residence, Taylor Scott Davis. Music he wrote for the wedding of Barnaby Smith, Vocha Sate's artistic director. The Lunch Hour concert took place in late April. Thanks to the BBC and the European Broadcasting Union for sharing that recording with us today. And I should also add that Vocha Sate is doing a North American concert tour in July, with 4 dates in Quebec and Ontario. July 3rd at Domaine Forget in Saint-Irénée, Quebec. July 5th at the Isabelle Bader Center in Kingston. July 6th at First Ontario Performing Arts Center in St. Catharines. And July 8th at the Gambrel Barn in Elora. Don't miss it. Still to come this morning on Choral Concert is Pitchewin, Journey by Andrew Balfour. A marvelous work for choir, guitar, flute, and percussion, performed by Calgary's Luminous Voices. But right now, music by Mozart, Vespere Solennis de Confessore, Solemn Vespers for a Confessor. This was the final choral work he composed for Salzburg Cathedral before he moved to Vienna. Once he was there, he wrote to his father asking him to send him the Vespers score. Mozart was very proud of it, and he wanted to show it to a wealthy patron, hoping it might lead to some paid work in his new city. His Vespers consist of 5 psalm settings, including the impossibly beautiful Laudate Dominum for soprano and choir. Listen also for the Laudate Pueri movement, which is set as a rather impressive choral fugue. The work concludes with the Magnificat canticle. Today, you'll hear it performed by the Amsterdam Baroque Orchestra and Chamber Choir. The soloists are soprano Barbara Schlick, mezzo-soprano Elizabeth von Magnus, tenor Paul Agnew, and bass baritone Matisse Mesdag. The solemn

Mozart's music always puts me in a good mood. You've just heard his solemn Vespers for a confessor. Tone Coatman led the Amsterdam Baroque Orchestra and Chamber Choir. The soprano soloist was Barbara Schlick. I love how she took her time with the Laudate Domino movement. Incredibly beautiful. You also heard mezzo-soprano Elizabeth von Magnus, tenor Paul Agnew, and bass baritone Matthijs Mesdak. I'm Frédérica Petitum, and you're listening to Choral Concert on this National Indigenous Peoples Day. And I'll conclude this morning's show with an extraordinary piece by Andrew Balfour, performed by Calgary's Luminous Voices. It's a three-movement work called Espituin. That's the Cree word for journey. Conductor Timothy Shantz says the music takes you on a voyage full of hope, fear, and spiritual longing. Balfour points out that this collaboration with Luminous Voices brought them to a closer understanding of storytelling and truth-telling from an Indigenous perspective. He added a number of instruments to the choral texture, and it creates a beautiful soundscape. Joining Luminous Voices are bass flutist Jessica McMahon, along with Walter McDonald Whitebear. He plays guitar, flute, and percussion. This is Espituin, Journey, by Andrew Balfour. Timothy Shantz conducts.

Kie Watani Ispichuin, the Cree words for eagle feather and journey, bringing that music by Andrew Balfour to a close. Spectacular singing by Luminous Voices, led by Timothy Shantz. They were joined by bass flutist Jessica McMahon and multi-instrumentalist Walter McDonald White Bear. Their album was nominated for a Juno Award earlier this year. And that brings us to the end of Choral Concert for another week. If you'd like to be in touch, our email address is choralconcert@cbc.ca. We'd love to hear from you. The news is next here on CBC Music, and then stay tuned for In Concert with Paolo Pietropaolo. Today, he's got a concert given by L'Orchestre Métropolitain and Yannick Nézet-Séguin, recorded live in Paris. I'm Frédérica Petitum. Thanks for spending part of your Sunday with me. Let's do this again at the same time next week.

0: From CBC News, The World This Hour, I'm Gina Louise Phillips. We begin in Switzerland. Negotiators for both the U.S. and Iran held talks on keeping their shaky ceasefire going and reaching a negotiated peace. U.S. Vice President J.D. Vance arrived this morning with a message for the Iranians.
1: If your leadership is willing to give up being a driver of regional instability, if they are willing to give up nuclear weapons ambitions for the long term, then the United States is willing to fundamentally transform our relationship with that country.
0: Meanwhile, back in Tehran, President Masoud Pezeshkian said Iran would insist on having its rights respected. Coming out of the talks, one of the Iranian negotiators said a draft agreement has been finalized on the issue of sanctioning Iranian oil, saying waivers will be issued shortly. In Gaza now. Mourners bid farewell to three Palestinians killed by Israeli strikes the day before, including Al Jazeera journalist Mohammed Wisha. Israel's military said it killed a Hamas militant who also served as a photojournalist, but they provided no evidence to back up the claim. The island of Montreal is reeling with the effects of an overnight thunderstorm. The severe downpour led to the closure of multiple roads and highways in and around the city. Many residents found their basements flooded. Some 18,000 customers were also left without power, although Hydro-Québec says most service has been restored. To BC now, the people of Lytton and the Lytton First Nation are again being threatened by a wildfire. It began on Friday and it quickly grew to 6 square kilometers. More than 60 homes are under evacuation orders, with another 170 on evacuation alert. This comes just days before the fifth anniversary of a firestorm that killed two people and destroyed much of the village and First Nation. Sarah Penton says that is on many people's minds.
2: Here we go again, 5 years later.
3: Joe Justice lost his home in the 2021 fire that destroyed nearly all of Lytton and much of Lytton First Nation. His wife, Katrina, couldn't believe it when she saw the smoke this time.
4: Of course, I cried, and knowing the fact that the fire was actually near my uncle's house, very upsetting.
3: Katrina says they believe her uncle's home was also destroyed in this fire. But unlike 2021, when the fire spread rapidly and destroyed the community in minutes, crews this time have been able to prepare most properties to try and protect them.
2: I think it actually went pretty good this time. I think they were on the ball. They got all the people out of the homes. And by the time they were doing that, they already had hoses all rolled out, sprinklers going on the houses, pumps were all set.
3: They're hoping this fire won't be anywhere near as devastating.

0: as the one 5 years ago. Sarah Penton, CBC News, Kelowna.
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3: He's very supportive, helped me a lot with my sports.
4: Thanks for being my pal. We're kind of a little fighting a little, but I still love you, so it doesn't matter.
5: He's really good at, you know, pushing me towards something. Like if I'm struggling, then he's very persuasive towards, you know, me doing the thing.
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7: Shout out to my dad because he's driven me to every jiu-jitsu practice I've ever had. He's really good at being on time, never late.
4: He has a really extensive vocabulary that is really funny. Like, he likes using words like obsequious and casuistry and all that stuff, and it keeps me on my toes.
1: 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Have a good one. 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
12: Good morning. My name is Paolo Pietropaolo. Welcome to In Concert.

How do you listen to the past? Until someone invents a time machine, we humans have very limited tools to truly understand what a specific moment in the past sounded like. But music can offer a window, a kind of fogged up window, but a window that we can peer through and maybe catch a glimpse of the past. This choral music is a sort of musical time machine. It comes from Odanak, about an hour and a half northeast of Montreal. Today, it's a First Nations reserve of the Abenaki First Nation. 300 years ago, it was the site of the Abenaki mission of Saint-François de Sales, a Jesuit mission. For the Jesuits, music was a useful tool, not as a time machine, but as a tool of persuasion, a tool of manipulation, the first step in their attempt to culturally assimilate the indigenous peoples of this land. One Jesuit priest working in Ontario said that he first tried to win over the people with gifts, but that didn't work. He said, "My musical instrument came to my assistance. I promised them I would play and have them sing my canticles after they had prayed. It succeeded so well that not only did I instruct those who already loved the faith, but also those who hated it. Indeed, wishing to hear their children sing, they learned with them almost without thinking." The words of a Jesuit priest from hundreds of years ago in Ontario. The key to the Jesuits' success was the translation of religious music into the local language. And in Odanak, there is a manuscript where some of those translated liturgical chants have been preserved. It's hard to know what to feel exactly when you listen to this music in the Abenaki language. On the one hand, it's a troubling artifact of an early chapter in the long and disturbing story of colonialism in North America. On the other hand, it is a time machine. The Abenaki language is critically endangered, with a very small number of living fluent speakers.

So for today's Abenaki Nation, there is a component of this that is a window onto a precious part of the distant past. Here's something more modern in the Abenaki language from the legendary documentary filmmaker and singer-songwriter Alanis Obamsawin of Odanak. This is Odana, a song that is a warning about the loss of indigenous land and culture to the settlers arriving from across the ocean.

That is Alanis Obamsawin, the legendary documentary filmmaker as well as singer-songwriter, singing in the Abenaki language that song called Odana. Good morning to you. My name is Paolo Pietropaolo. Great to have you with me here for In Concert, your Sunday classical music home here on CBC Music. I'll be here with you for the next 4 hours sharing stories and great performances from the world of classical music. Happy summer solstice to you, and happy National Indigenous Peoples Day as well. The relationship between European music and the indigenous people of North America has been a complicated one for a long time. Music, for a time, was a kind of Trojan horse for European ideas, a way of initiating cultural assimilation. But now, today, indigenous musicians and composers are starting to write a new chapter in this story and today.

on In Concert, we'll hear from a few of those artists, like the Dene fiddler Wesley Hardesty, who collaborated with Yellowknife composer Carmen Braden to create a work for Indigenous fiddler and piano quartet. You can hear that later on in the In Concert Spotlight, part of a recital by the Ensemble Made in Canada from the Chan Center in Vancouver. That's on the final hour of the show today. As well, you can get to know Melody McIver, Anishinaabe violist and composer who uses their music to connect more deeply with their Indigenous identity and also to confront the difficult history of residential schools in the 60s scoop. Get to know Melody McIver and the moving sound of their viola on the In Concert Revelation Hour a bit later on. Also, I have a new EP from Métis composer T. Patrick Carabray, featuring his Red River Sonata, inspired by and dedicated to the Red River Valley where he grew up. And to begin this morning, music by composer Barbara Assiganak of the Odawa First Nation, part of an extraordinary concert I have for you this morning on the Symphony Hour, a performance by Montreal's Orchestre Métropolitain, in concert from the Philharmonie in Paris from their 2025 European tour. They'll also play music by Camille Saint-Saëns and Peter Tchaikovsky under the baton of the one and only Yannick Nézet-Séguin. They'll open with this composition by Barbara Assiganak about the St. Lawrence River. It's called Ekobemijuang, which means as long in time as the river flows. And it was commissioned by Nézet-Séguin, premiered by the same orchestra and conductor in 2021. Assiganak writes that the music is a journey through a dream memory experience of time. A canoe enters calm waters in the midst of thick fog, just under the light of Nokomis, Grandmother Moon. Soon, with the coming dawn, the mists rise and the waters dance under the light of Gizis, Grandfather Sun, and enliven those many creatures that dwell within and around. As the waters of this great river change their flow, their speed, and sometimes the direction of the current, the traveler is reminded that all humans are the last to arrive after all other beings, and are not there to dominate and control the spirit and life of Nibé, water. The words of Anishinaabe composer Barbara Assiganak from Paris. Here is Yannick Nézet-Séguin to conduct the Orchestre Métropolitain. This is her composition, Ekobemijuang, as long in time as the river flows.

From Paris, the music of Anishinaabe composer Barbara Assignac, her piece Echo Bimijuang, As Long in Time as the River Flows, music commissioned by the conductor Yannick Nézet-Séguin, and Nézet-Séguin conducting this performance by l'Orchestre Métropolitain from their 2025 European tour. The music, again, of the Anishinaabe composer Barbara Assignac, inspired by the St. Lawrence River. You're listening to In Concert on CBC Music. This hour on the Symphony Hour, this performance from Paris by l'Orchestre Métropolitain. Next, they'll play the Piano Concerto No. 2 in G minor by Camille Saint-Saëns. This is a bit of an upside-down piano concerto. What do I mean by that? Well, when you listen to a pop song, you kind of know what to expect. You're probably going to get two or three verses and a few repetitions of the chorus. Usually about two-thirds of the way through the song, the bridge changes things up a bit. And pop musicians have been messing with this structure for decades. For example, most recently, because of the way we consume music and the shortness of attention spans, many songs now start with the chorus. But by and large, you can still rely on that rigid verse-chorus-verse-chorus-bridge structure. It works. Our brains like knowing what to expect and having those expectations satisfied. The classical concerto also has a rigid structure. Most concertos start with a fastish, peppy first movement, then there's a slow movement, and the concerto ends with another up-tempo movement that's usually the zippiest part of the piece. With this concerto, Saint-Saëns decided to mess around. It starts with a slow movement, which put off some observers at the world premiere. Well, that didn't stop this concerto from becoming one of Saint-Saëns' most endearing pieces, and it even may have inspired John Williams when he was writing his famous scores to the Star Wars films. If you listen hard during the second movement, you will hear a very obvious bit that Williams seems to have stolen right out of this piece. Actually, you don't really have to listen very hard. If you know the movie music, this will jump right out at you. The soloist today is the French pianist Alexandre Cantoreau. Here he is along with Montreal's Orchestre Métropolitain and conductor Yannick Nézet-Séguin. This is the Piano Concerto No. 2 in G minor by Camille Saint-Saëns.

Fast and Furious and pure ear candy, the kind of conclusion that will make a crowd erupt into applause the way that crowd in Paris just did for that performance of the Piano Concerto No. 2 by Camille Saint-Saëns, the piano soloist Alexandre Cantorou. The Orchestre Métropolitain of Montreal with conductor Yannick Nézet-Séguin at the helm for this performance in Paris. Alexandre Cantorou, the French pianist, in 2023 he won the $300,000 Gilmore Artist Award, which has been called a kind of MacArthur Genius Grant for musicians. It's awarded every 4 years to an extraordinary pianist, and pianists don't even know they're up for the award. The selection process is highly secretive, which is kind of cool. For years, jury members attended Cantorou's performances without his knowledge. That's not the only major award Cantorou has won. He also won the Tchaikovsky competition in 2019. Fabulous performance of the Piano Concerto No. 2 by Camille Saint-Saëns. In a moment, we'll hear one of the crowning achievements of Peter Tchaikovsky himself, his Symphony No. 6, the Pathétique, which became his own requiem when he died just days after the world premiere. It is one of the all-time great symphonic statements. Don't miss it when this performance by the Orchestre Métropolitain of Montreal and Yannick Nézet-Séguin from Paris continues in a few moments here on CBC Music.

This is music by the Anishinaabe violist and composer Melody McIver. They're a person who wears many hats. They started their musical life as a classical violinist and violist, and then they started a different approach to performing, improvising on the viola with a few effects pedals. They branched out into composition. They studied ethnomusicology. They've taught composition at Brandon University and now at the University of Manitoba. Through it all, they've sought to engage more deeply with Anishinaabe cultural practices. They're a powwow dancer in addition to everything else. McIver's diverse range of musical experiences has made them one of the most vital musical voices on this continent. In recent years, get to know Melody McIver on today's edition of the In Concert Revelation Hour, coming up at around 1 p.m., 1:30 in Newfoundland, right here on CBC Music. Or if you can't listen this afternoon, don't worry. 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

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My name is Paolo Pietro Paolo. Good to have you with me. Happy summer solstice and happy National Indigenous Peoples Day. Let's go back to the Philharmonie in Paris now for the conclusion of this performance by Canada's own Orchestre Métropolitain of Montreal under the direction of Yannick Nézet-Séguin. A performance that took place almost a year ago on Saint-Jean-Baptiste Day in 2025, which is to say, June 24th of last year. Next, the band will perform Tchaikovsky's sixth and final symphony, known as the Pathétique. And it is an appropriate nickname. The story of this symphony is one of the saddest stories in all classical music. In the early 1890s in St. Petersburg, a cholera epidemic raged through the poorest neighborhoods of the city. Thousands of people died. If you were relatively well off, you were safe. As long as you had access to boiled water, you would be okay. Now, at the time, it was common knowledge that drinking unboiled water was a bad idea in times of cholera. But we humans don't always take medical advice to heart, do we? We brush it off, or we resist it, or at any rate, some of us do. And Tchaikovsky wasn't particularly fussed about which water he drank. He used to go to a restaurant called Liner's, and it's possible that he drank some unboiled water there at the restaurant, or he might have had a glass at home. There are various stories, but no one really knows exactly what happened. On the morning of November 2nd, 1893, Tchaikovsky didn't come down for breakfast. He wasn't feeling well. Things got progressively worse, quickly, and by 11 p.m. that night, he was in critical condition. His head and his fingers turned blue. The treatment for cholera at the time included constant massaging and injections of weird things like musk and camphor. The doctors did all they could, and they pulled him back from the brink, but the cholera had already ravaged his body, and 4 days later, Tchaikovsky was dead. Just a few days earlier, Tchaikovsky had conducted the world premiere of his Sixth Symphony. He was very happy with it. At first, he wasn't sure what to call it. He called it a program symphony, and that was all, because he said the music told a personal story. But he wasn't satisfied with that. And then his brother, Modeste, had an idea. He said, how about Patetichskaya, the Russian version of the word pathetique? In Russian, the word has slightly different connotations than that French meaning that is sometimes applied to music, which means evoking sadness. In Russian, though, it means passionate, brimming over with emotion. But Tchaikovsky may as well have given it the French meaning, which is how it's come to be known outside Russia, because it is truly among the saddest pieces of music ever composed. It is sad music to listen to. It is heartbreakingly sad. And then there's the story. 12 days after Tchaikovsky died, his sixth was performed again. It was an immediate sensation, and now it was also serving as a poignant requiem for the man who created it. Unlike the most traditional of symphonies, Tchaikovsky's sixth starts and ends with gloom and heartbreak, and all the cheery, triumphal music is in the middle two movements. In a way, it's a symphonie à l'envers, a kind of inside-out symphony. Tchaikovsky himself called it his best composition. From Paris, here it is. Yannick Nézet-Séguin conducts l'Orchestre Métropolitain of Montreal.

0: dying away into nothing. The Extraordinary Symphony No. 6 in B minor by Peter Tchaikovsky, subtitled The Pathétique. And this performance from Paris by the Orchestre Métropolitain of Montreal, conducted by Yannick Nézet-Séguin. Tchaikovsky premiering that symphony on October 28th of 1893. Then he contracted cholera, and 9 days later, he was dead. A memorial concert was held a couple of weeks after that, where the Symphony No. 6 was performed again. The final movement came to be seen as prophetic, as a cry of mourning for the great composer who had died so suddenly and tragically. This performance took place in Paris at the Philharmonie on June 24th last year. Now, that day is a special day in Quebec. It is Saint-Jean-Baptiste Day, and Yannick Nézet-Séguin was in a celebratory mood.
1: Merci, Paris. Quelle chance on a comme Québécois de fêter la Saint-Jean, la fête nationale.
0: Nézet-Séguin saying how lucky the orchestra felt to be able to be in Paris to mark Saint-Jean-Baptiste Day. He says the orchestra has a surprise for the audience. And he's telling them that 50 years earlier to the day was the very first performance of a very important song, the song Jean du Pays by Gilles Vigneault, a hugely important song in Quebec, tied very closely to Quebec identity, and also a song that is used in place of Happy Birthday in Quebec. And he's telling the story of the song to the Paris audience, and, well, he's telling them that he is going to teach them the song. So first, he asks them to listen to it.
1: En fait, écoutez-la bien, et on va vous la jouer deux fois, je vous expliquerai pourquoi.

0: That is L'Orchestre Métropolitain under the baton of Yannick Nézet-Séguin playing Jean du Pays, a song by Gilles Vigneault. And now Yannick Nézet-Séguin is going to teach the song to the audience in Paris.
1: De vous laisser parler d'amour, Jean du Pays, c'est votre tour de vous laisser parler d'amour. Pas compliqué, hein? Okay. On aime ça les choses simples.
0: He's saying, hey, it's not complicated. He's saying, yeah, you know, we like simple things in Quebec.

0: Voilà, donc, on chante avec orchestre? À mon signal.
1: Now he's saying, all right, let's all do it together with the band on my signal.

Oh, what an extraordinary thing to hear. The voices of the audience in Paris singing along with Montreal's Orchestre Métropolitain and conductor Yannick Nézet-Séguin, the classic Quebec song Jean du Pays by Gilles Vigneault, and that orchestral arrangement by Vigneault's longtime collaborator Gaston Rochon. In this performance that took place on Saint-Jean-Baptiste Day last year at the Philharmonie in Paris, June 24th, 2025. A big thank you to Radio France and the European Broadcasting Union for sharing that concert performance. Wonderful to get a chance to hear L'Orchestre Métropolitain and Yannick Nézet-Séguin from their European tour of 2025. And happy Saint-Jean-Baptiste to you if you are celebrating this coming Wednesday. My name is Paolo Pietropaolo. You're listening to In Concert, your Sunday classical music home here on CBC Music, coming to you as usual from Vancouver. Lots of occasions and holidays to mark at the end of June, the last day of school coming up, summer solstice this weekend, and today, happy National Indigenous Peoples Day as well. Still to come on the show, I've got a concert from the Chan Center in Vancouver featuring the Ensemble Made in Canada, an all-star piano quartet, and they'll play music by Caroline Shaw and Gabriel Fauré, and they will be joined by the Dene fiddler Wesley Hardesty of Fort Simpson in the Northwest Territories for a piece bringing together Indigenous fiddling with classical music. That's on the In Concert Spotlight starting a bit early today, not long after 1:30 p.m., 2 p.m. in Newfoundland. And in a few minutes, get to know the Anishinaabe composer Melody McIver and their wonderful viola playing. That's coming up on the In Concert Revelation Hour. Right now, though, it's time for the In Concert Record of the Week, a new release that I think you should know about. This week, it's a new EP from Métis composer T. Patrick Carabray, devoted to his cello sonata, Red River, played here by his daughter, Ariel Carabray.

music inspired by the prairies. By the Métis composer T. Patrick Carabray, that's the third movement, Windows on the Prairie, from his Red River Sonata. The cellist, Ariel Carabray, the pianist, Kyung Kum. And that's from this week's In Concert Record of the Week, which is an EP simply called The Red River Sonata. Carabray, the composer, grew up on the banks of the Red River, and he says his people have deep roots there, stretching back to the 1800s. Now, he began this sonata when still living in Manitoba, but mostly wrote it after moving to Vancouver a few years ago. He says, the ocean and the forests on the west coast are quite different from the lands in the center of the continent. And while I love these new territories, I can't help but be a bit nostalgic for the Métis homeland. The words of composer T. Patrick Carabray. The three movements each reflect a different aspect of the Red River landscape. And here's how Carabray describes the third movement, the one we just heard. He says it's all about those vast expanses of prairie, now carved into farming grids, with small bunches of trees popping up here and there, and the odd body of water thrown in for good measure. You know, it's always fascinating to hear music created by someone who is especially close to a particular place, music about that place, and especially in the case of Carabray, a composer who, as a 60s scoop survivor, is continuously on a journey to rediscover his Métis roots and to come to a new understanding of his connection to that land that he grew up in. Here is the second movement. This one is called The Shield, and it's about

Music inspired by the lakes of the Canadian Shield by T. Patrick Carabre, the Métis composer from Manitoba, now living in Vancouver.

That's from his new EP called The Red River Sonata. That's the second movement of his cello sonata, The Red River Sonata, simply called The Shield, that movement. The cellist, his daughter, Ariel Carabre, the pianist, Kyung Kum, on this new EP from T. Patrick Carabre. It's this week's In Concert Record of the Week. You're tuned to In Concert on CBC Music. My name is Paolo Pietropaolo. Good to have you with me this afternoon. It's time now for the In Concert Revelation Hour, reveling in the music of a living composer who is revitalizing the classical scene with fresh ideas. Today, I want you to meet the Anishinaabe composer and violist, Melody McIver. Their music comes from a perspective with many facets. They're a performer, not just a composer, and some of their music comes from the practice of improvising in front of an audience with their viola and a few effects pedals. They're also a trained ethnomusicologist. Ethnomusicology is the study of music within a cultural context, the study of the cultural meaning of the music as opposed to the study of the notes on the page. Although that's not the full story, ethnomusicology is also often the label that universities apply to the study of any music from outside of the Western classical tradition. It's a bit complicated. Anyway, McIver is also an educator. They teach composition at the University of Manitoba, and crucially, they are an Anishinaabe person and a powwow dancer. And you'll hear from McIver later on about how all of these facets of what they do intersect with each other. First, here they are with music from their debut EP. Reckoning is the name of that EP. This was written as music to score a play of the same name, which deals with the trauma of residential schools. This piece is called Nanan.

pulsating textures and timbres from Melody McIver, the violist and composer. That's their piece, Nanan, from their debut EP, Reckoning. You're listening to the Revelation Hour on In Concert on CBC Music. Today, getting to know Melody McIver. McIver grew up in Ottawa as part of a very musical family. Their mother is a professional pianist and composer, Beverly McIver. Melody remembers growing up listening to Beverly playing Debussy, her favorite composer, and playing piano in the United Church. Melody's father played the violin, and Melody fell in love with that instrument instantly when a neighbor who was studying music came by to try it out. And they demanded violin lessons immediately. The viola came later. In the midst of all of this, Melody's mother made an effort to introduce them to Indigenous music making as well, but it wasn't always a

0: simple thing to do.
1: So my mother's a 60 scoop survivor. So she was raised in a non-Indigenous home in Northwest Ontario. So in our traditional territories, but not knowing or connected to who our biological family was. So she had piano lessons through her childhood as kind of a saving grace, like one of like the few good childhood memories for her. And so growing up in the 90s in Ottawa, I think my mom was always trying to make sure that there was like Indigenous representation, but she was kind of learning her culture at the same time as I was, as someone that she says that she found like redeveloping kind of an Anishinaabe identity being more important for her, like once she had me to raise as well.
2: That's Melody McIver. They remember their parents letting them skip brownies for a week to go see Buffy St. Marie. A bittersweet memory now, given the revelations about St. Marie's non-Indigenous ancestry. But any opportunity to see a distinguished Indigenous musician was an important event. Melody's parents would take them to powwows as a child as well, but it took some time for them to become really engaged.
1: My parents would make sure to bring me to different cultural events, but like there's different levels of depth of access of being like, I go to a powwow once a year and as a kid, I'm taking in the fry bread more than like the nuances of the songs that I learned more closely as a dancer. So reconnecting with more quote unquote traditional forms of Anishinaabe music is something that I continued to pursue as a young adult.
2: That's composer Melody McIver. Here's music they wrote for the duo Torque Percussion. You'll hear them with the Elora Singers, led by conductor Mark Warren. And this is a piece called River Woman. It's based on a poem by Catherine Vermette about Manitoba's Red River, a river that has witnessed a lot of painful history. McIver has been based in Manitoba for several years, working at Brandon University and now at the University of Manitoba in Winnipeg. Engaging with this poetry was a way for them to acquaint themselves with their new home. Here is River Woman by Melody McIver.

0: The Allura Singers, conducted by Mark Voronin, along with Torque Percussion, with music written especially for them by Anishinaabe composer Melody McIver. That was called River Woman, a setting of poetry by Katharina Vermette, the Métis poet, about the Red River in Manitoba. My name is Paolo Pietro Paolo. You're listening to the Revelation Hour here on In Concert on CBC Music. Today, getting to know composer Melody McIver. McIver became a composer sort of gradually. As an undergraduate student at York, they studied violin performance and switched to viola halfway through. And they minored in indigenous studies. The composing wasn't something they felt an immediate aptitude for, but that began to change once they started performing improvisations on amplified viola with a few effects pedals.
1: A lot of my friends in music school were composition majors, and there was something difficult for me. I can remember talking with one friend and I was like, I just don't feel that creative. Like, I'm not a composer. And he's like, you're improvising all the time. Improvise and then write it down. Like, that's it. But it was still a bit of a learning curve for me. I was already a working musician, a violist that had sort of a solo practice. And I think it wasn't until I was 30 that I was starting to be asked to compose for other people. So I just started learning by doing.
0: That's Melody McIver. After their first degree, they moved on to grad school at Memorial University in St. John's, Newfoundland, and they studied ethnomusicology, which is often defined as the study of music in its cultural context.

0: Often, though, it's also used as a catch-all term for the scholarly study of music, any music, that's from outside the Western classical tradition. The scholarly attention given to indigenous music-making traditions has usually fallen under the category of ethnomusicology. So given that Melody majored in music performance and minored in indigenous studies, it seemed like a good fit. But they developed a contentious relationship with their new academic field.
1: Once I was in it, realizing how few indigenous people become ethnomusicologists when so much of ethnomusicology is based upon the research of indigenous music was a really uncomfortable tension for me. And I think, yeah, it's always been an awkward space for me since, especially since I've returned to academia in recent years. But field work can be horrifyingly anthropological and like exoticizing, but also it just means talking to people, writing, interviewing. Like, I think there's an approach where, because I think a lot of the stuff that I've learned over the years isn't necessarily in a peer reviewed academic article already. So reliance on interviewing and experiential knowledge is something that I can kind of take back to more of like an indigenous studies or like Anishinaabe pedagogical framework, despite my serious reservations with like the larger discipline about the musicology.
0: That's composer Melody McIver. McIver was just finishing up their thesis when the Idle No More movement started. It changed a lot for them. They'll tell that story in a moment, but first, here's more music they wrote with the viola front and center. This is music that Melody originally made with viola and electronics, but you're about to hear it adapted for solo viola with no electronics. It's a performance by Marina Thibault. You'll hear Thibault imitating some of the echo effects from McIver's original using nothing but fingers. Melody says that Thibault was really invested in the emotional origins of this music, which was written as a score for a play about residential schools. So it's more than just the notes on the page. Here is Marina Thibault with Ningodwasui and Nige by Melody McIver.

Beautiful. That's violist Marina Thibault with their performance of music by composer Melody McIver. Two pieces. The first one called Ningodwaswe, a second one called Ni.

0: for about 2 years doing my graduate coursework in ethnomusicology at Memorial, and moved back in with my parents outside of Ottawa to finish writing my thesis. But it was like maybe I'd been back in Ottawa for 3 months or something when I Don't Know More popped off. So as someone that was a young adult, I was feeling really like an upswell, and like it was a great time to be in community and to see so many different facets of it. And I decided not to pursue a doctoral program after my master's because I saw that Anishinaabe knowledge, learning more language and cultural practices of my people, is something that I need to put as much effort into as I put into years of Western classical viola and ethnomusicology training. And so a few years later, I moved to Sulakout, which is the neighboring town to Lac-Seul First Nation, where my mother and I are enrolled, and got the chance to reconnect with a lot of our biological family and become more versed in Anishinaabe practices and language that was like specific to my region and people, which is to say that that I Don't Know More time, when I was seeing all these people that were so deeply grounded in their cultural ways already, like I think that kind of helped plant that seed that this was something that I needed for myself to feel more self-actualized as an Anishinaabe person, as the child of a 60 scoop survivor, as the grandchild of a residential school survivor. I think there's a lot I've brought to my life since then as I've tried to center what is it I can learn from Anishinaabe people, what do I have a responsibility as a Anishinaabe citizen to relearn, reclaim, and how does that form a part of me as someone that's also a big nerd that really likes Western classical music but has very critical thoughts and feelings about it as well.
1: That's Melody McIver. The last few years have been pretty wild for them. They finished what they consider their first serious composition in 2018. 3 years later, they were a professor of composition at Brandon University. 3 years later, that's really fast. But McIver came to that position with a huge range of experience behind them, more than just formal composition experience. There's also their performance experience, their background as an ethnomusicologist, and their role as a thoughtful artist around Indigenous practices. But they spent a lot of their time since then sharpening skills, doing compositional exercises that the public will never see, but that will make them better at their craft. They've come a long way since their earliest days of improvising solo music for viola and electronics. But they still do that. Their latest release is a film score featuring music that they improvised on viola while watching sequences from the film. The film is a documentary called Returning Home. It's about two things: the founder of Orange Shirt Day and her reckoning with her residential school experience, and also the meaning of salmon to Indigenous peoples in British Columbia. Here is music from Melody McIver's score to Returning Home.

I just find their viola playing and what they do with it, how they manipulate it, to be absolutely entrancing. That is violist and composer Melody McIver with excerpts from their film score to the film Returning Home. You heard McIver himself on viola and electronics. That film about the founder of Orange Shirt Day, as well as the meaning of salmon to Indigenous peoples in BC. Again, the film called Returning Home, and the film score by Melody McIver, the Anishinaabe composer. Getting to know Melody McIver on the In Concert Revelation Hour today here on CBC. If you want to listen again or share this episode with your friends, you can do so by going to cbc.ca/revival or looking for In Concert on demand on the CBC Listen app. And thanks to Melody McIver for taking the time to share their thoughts for this feature. You're listening to In Concert on CBC Music. My name is Paolo Pietropaolo. Great to have you with me. Happy National Indigenous Peoples Day and happy summer solstice to you as well. Next on the In Concert Spotlight, I have a concert from Vancouver featuring the piano quartet, the ensemble Made in Canada. And in a little while, they'll be joined by the Dene fiddler, Wesley Hardesty. But first, they'll pay tribute to a part of Canada that keeps coming up on today's show, the Red River Valley of Manitoba. A few years ago, the ensemble Made in Canada commissioned a whole set of new Canadian compositions for piano quartet, a part of a project they called the Mosaic Project, music intended to capture and reflect the mosaic of Canada, cultural, geographical, and environmental. And they'll begin this concert with one of those pieces that they commissioned. This one's composed by Montreal jazzer Andrew Downing. His piece is the Manitoba chapter of the mosaic, and he calls it Red River Fantasy. It's based on a Métis fiddle tune called the Red River Jig, and he says it reflects his respect for the recordings of the great Métis fiddlers. The ensemble Made in Canada has had some personnel changes over the years. Today's configuration includes founding member Elissa Lee on violin, along with Sheila Jaffe on viola, Guillaume Artus on cello, and Philip Chiu on the piano from the Chan Center in Vancouver. Here they are with Red River Fantasy by Andrew Downing.

Music by Andrew Downing. That was called Red River Fantasy. Music inspired by a Métis fiddle tune called the Red River Jig and written especially for the ensemble Made in Canada, whom you heard play it there on violin, Alyssa Lee, the violist, Sheila Jaffe, the cellist, Guillaume Artus, and the pianist, Philip Chu, in this performance from the Chan Center in Vancouver. You're listening to In Concert on CBC Music. This hour on the In Concert Spotlight, this wonderful recital by the ensemble Made in Canada. Next, the ensemble will be joined by Wesley Hardesty of the Dene Nation, a fiddler from Fort Simpson in the Northwest Territories. Violinist Alyssa Lee met Hardesty in Yellowknife. She heard him play, and immediately she was inspired to want to create something together with him to bring together his indigenous fiddling style with the Western classical music of the ensemble. Enter Carmen Braden, the Yellowknife composer who knows a thing or two about bridging styles. Hardesty had written a tune back home in Fort Simpson. Braden listened to it over and over again and painstakingly transcribed it. Unlike classical music, fiddling is an oral tradition, so it needed to be written down in order to build that bridge to classical music. Then Braden and Hardesty met up and brainstormed a shape for the piece, and Braden set about crafting an arrangement that would bring together the fiddler and the piano quartet. A four-day residency followed at UBC. Braden went back and incorporated everyone's ideas, and the result is the piece that we'll hear now. Alyssa Lee says it has been a wonderful journey. She says because as classical musicians, they're trained to play what's on the page and nothing else, and that she and the others learned so much from Hardesty about different playing techniques and exploring the sounds of their instruments. That's something you'll definitely hear in their collaborative piece that's coming up in about 5 minutes. But first, here is Wesley Hardesty playing a couple of his own tunes solo. One is called Roots to Wings, and another is called Stairs. Then the ensemble Made in Canada will join him, and they'll play Road to Wesleyville, which is addictively good. Here is Wesley Hardesty with his fiddle.

How good was that? And heartwarming, too, in a way, just the vibe of it, bringing together indigenous fiddling with Western classical music. This performance by Dene fiddler Wesley Hardesty and the ensemble Made in Canada in recital from the Chan Center at UBC in Vancouver. A piece, a collaboration between the ensemble Made in Canada, violinist Alyssa Lee, violist Sheila Jaffe, cellist Guillaume Martius, and pianist Philip Chiu, along with the Dene fiddler Wesley Hardesty. And it was called Road to Wesleyville, based on Hardesty's fiddling and arranged by Yellowknife composer Carmen Braden to bring in the piano quartet. And before that, you heard a couple of Wesley's own tunes on his fiddle, Roots to Wings and Stairs. The Dene fiddler, Wesley Hardesty. My name is Paolo Pietro Paolo. You're listening to In Concert on CBC Music. Great to have you with me here today on National Indigenous Peoples Day. And very excited to have this concert for you from Vancouver. Next, music by Caroline Shaw, a piece called Thousandth Orange. Shaw says the piece is about how hearing or seeing or tasting something banal and familiar can unlock different reactions. How at first maybe we see, for example, a still life painting of an orange, or you start peeling an orange, and there's the sense of the familiar, the everyday. But at the same time, says Shaw, maybe after the 10th or the 100th or the 1,000th time one paints or looks at or eats an orange, it's just as beautiful as the first time. She's chosen a simple progression of notes to start the piece. Nothing fancy, nothing extravagant, she says. Just something beautiful and everyday that is enjoyed and consumed and forgotten. Something you've probably heard before, she says. And then she plays with it, looks at it from 1,000 different angles. Pianist Philip Chiu calls her music recognizable and comforting and extremely thoughtful.

The music of Caroline Shaw. There's always something that draws you in her music, isn't there? That piece called A Thousandth Orange. And you heard it played there by the ensemble Made in Canada in recital from Vancouver on the violin, Alyssa Lee on viola, Sheila Jaffe, the cellist Guillaume Artus, and the pianist Philip Chiu. You're listening to In Concert on CBC Music this hour on the In Concert Spotlight. This recital from the Chan Center at UBC in Vancouver featuring the ensemble Made in Canada. And they'll round out this performance with music by Gabriel Fauré, the French composer, his piano quartet number 2 in G minor. Fauré was born in a small town in the south of France called Pamiers in the foothills of the Pyrenees. And in this quartet, Fauré evokes his childhood home. He said, "In the slow movement of my second quartet, I recalled a peal of bells we used to hear of an evening drifting over to our village from a village called Cadirac, whenever the wind blew from the west. Such sound gives rise to a vague reverie, which, like all vague reveries, is not translatable into words. It often happens, doesn't it, that some external thing plunges us into thoughts that are so imprecise, they're not really thoughts at all. Perhaps it's a desire for something beyond what actually exists. And there, music is very much at home." Those are the words of Gabriel Fauré, and I just love what he's saying there. So thoughtful. A great way of expressing the power of music when words fail us. The cellist in this performance is Guillaume Artus, the new principal cellist of the Canadian Opera Company. Artus says what he loves about this quartet is the way Fauré shifts from one mood to the next. He says it's got heroism, deep romanticism, and sadness all switching from one bar to the next. It can be very heavy, and then suddenly it's light. He says he's always listening for all those different moods in the music of Gabriel Fauré. Once again, from the Chan Center in Vancouver, here is the ensemble Made in Canada, violinist Alyssa Lee, violist Sheila Jaffe, cellist Guillaume Artus, and pianist Philip Chiu. This is the piano quartet number 2 in G minor by Gabriel Fauré.

0: absolutely exquisite playing from the four musicians of the ensemble Made in Canada. On the violin, Alyssa Lee. On viola, Sheila Jaffe. On the cello, Guillaume Artus. And on the piano, Philip Chu. That was the piano quartet number 2 in G minor by Gabriel Fauré, a French composer. This performance taking place at the Chan Center at the University of British Columbia in March of this year. A big thank you to CBC music producer and recording engineer Will Howie for capturing that stellar concert performance by the ensemble Made in Canada. That's all for In Concert today. Don't forget you can listen to In Concert anytime you like by visiting the In Concert On Demand page at cbc.ca/revival or by searching for In Concert On Demand on the CBC Listen app. If you have any comments or questions about anything you heard on the show today, drop me a line, inconcert@cbc.ca. In Concert is produced by Natasha Aziz, Matthew Parsons, and me. Shout out to associate producer Isaac Page. Sonia Arab is senior producer of In Concert, and Mark MacArthur is the executive producer. My name is Paolo Pietropaolo. It's great to be with you today. Happy summer solstice and happy National Indigenous Peoples Day. In Concert comes to you every Sunday from Vancouver. Stay with CBC Music now for the news. Then after that, Florence K will be along with the best in music from the Francophone world on her show, C'est Formidable. I hope you have a wonderful Sunday evening. Take care. Bye for now.
1: From CBC News, The World This Hour, I'm Gina Louise Phillips. The U.S. and Iran held a high-stakes round of talks in Switzerland today. Iranian negotiators say a draft agreement has been finalized on the issue of sanctions on Iranian oil, saying waivers will be issued shortly. Alistair D'Souza has more on the negotiations.
2: The talks are the first to be held under the terms of a memorandum of understanding announced a week ago, but they've been marred by fighting in southern Lebanon. Tehran says it's closed the vital Strait of Hormuz on Saturday because Israel continues to attack Iran's proxy militia, Hezbollah. On social media, the U.S. president said if Iran doesn't do something about Hezbollah, the U.S. will resume attacks on Iran. And comments Trump made on Fox News about Iran's president saying Iran's president had better shape up or we'll take the rest of the country also has Tehran furious. The top negotiator warning the U.S. should be careful with their statements because, quote, our

0: armed forces are ready to respond. For CBC News, Alistair D'Souza, Washington.
1: British Prime Minister Keir Starmer is facing a crucial decision, whether to step down or fight a possible leadership challenge from his main Labour Party rival, Andy Burnham. Starmer has vowed to stay on, but a number of media reports say he'll lay out a resignation timeline as soon as tomorrow. If he does, the UK will get its seventh Prime Minister in 10 years. Tuesday marks the 10th anniversary of the UK's Brexit vote, a referendum where a majority voted to pull the UK out of the European Union. But now, times have changed. New surveys suggest both the British and people in the EU support reversing that choice. Dominic Valaitis has more on this.
2: 10 years have passed since Britain voted in favour of leaving the European Union, a decision heralded by those supporting a so-called Brexit, but lamented by many in the UK and Europe. And now, a new survey by the European Council on Foreign Relations has found 66% of respondents across 15 European countries said they support the UK rejoining the bloc. Even Europeans who voted for EU sceptic and far-right parties said they support closer ties with the UK. And in Britain itself, the think tank survey revealed the majority of respondents said Brexit had been bad on issues, including the economy and illegal immigration, with 75% saying they now favoured a closer relationship with the European Union. Dominic Valaitis for CBC News, Riga, Latvia.
1: Several communities in central Alberta are under water advisories after heavy rainfall pushed wastewater systems above capacity. Residents of Beaumont, Leduc County, and St. Albert are being urged to stop all non-essential water use. That includes showering, flushing toilets, and using laundry machines or dishwashers. Between 50 and 90 milliliters of rain were expected to fall in the region over the weekend. While ticket sales for the World Cup had a slow start, ticket resellers say Team Canada's historic win in Vancouver has kicked up demand. Arden McLeod has more.
3: Kingsley Bailey with Vancouver Ticket Service says many people called him the night Canada beat Qatar.
4: And I basically told him that the price is going up and you need to make a decision relatively quickly because the demand is definitely surging for Switzerland, because that game is going to say it all.
3: Kenny Hanscom, CEO of Ticket Manager, helps companies track and allocate tickets to live events. He says home team success is a big price factor.
5: After Canada wins and now has a chance to win the group, we've seen the price for their next game go up 15-25%.
3: Both Hanscom and Bailey expect ticket prices to keep rising as the tournament continues. Meanwhile, it looks like demand for ticket resales for BC Place is mostly local. One of the largest ticket resale marketplaces, StubHub, says roughly 3 of 4 tickets sold on its platform for Vancouver matches are going to Canadians. It told CBC in an email that Vancouver is the most local-leaning of Canada's 2 host cities. Arden McLeod, CBC News, Vancouver.
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13: Salut et bienvenue à C'est Formidable. Je m'appelle Florence K et je suis très heureuse d'être en votre compagnie pour la prochaine heure. This is your francophone hour of the week on CBC Music and CBC Radio, where you'll hear the best in French music from Quebec and beyond. Today, I have a folksy summer playlist perfect for a road trip. There's a bit of reggae, songs with titles like C'était l'été or It Was Summer, and Courir or To Run. Let's kick things off with

a good old retro track from just a few weeks ago. That was Mitsu with a remake of her very own 1994 hit, C'est Chaud, or It's Hot, this time with a little help from Ya Cetidon. It's Mitsu's official musical comeback after a 27-year break. As a platinum recording artist, she was devastated when her last album came out and it sold less than 1,000 copies. That pushed her to step away from music. But the years that followed were anything but quiet. She became a major television personality, a radio host, and a successful producer of commercial jingles. And now she's back and is super thrilled to return to music. So are we. This is C'est Formidable on CBC Music and CBC Radio. I'm Florence K. Coming up, we'll run halfway to James Bay for a song by Marjolaine Moras. But right now, tell me from the top of your head, what's your favorite song, like number one? Okay, I know that's a hard question, but if you had to come up with a top five, what are the first songs that come to mind? I'll give you mine, all in French, of course. Number five, Toutes les femmes savent danser, or All Women Know How to Dance by Loud. Next, 1990, or 1990 by Jean Leloup. Tassez-vous de là, or Make Way by Les Colocs. Then, Parce qu'on vient de loin, or Because We Come From Afar by Corneille. And number one,

pour que tu m'aimes encore, or so that you love me again, by the one and only Céline Dion. But for Rhymes and Emmanuel Querrey, their favorite song is one they wrote together. Here they are with Ma Chanson Préférée, or My Favorite Song.

c'est qui, c'est toi. If you were looking for a song to pump up your cardio, I guess that was it. That was Courir, or To Run, by Marjolaine Moras. It's all about the whirlwind pace of modern life. Marjolaine Moras comes from Nord du Québec, or more specifically, the town of Chappé, located roughly halfway between Montreal and James Bay. She says the vast natural landscapes of her hometown have deeply influenced her music. Vous écoutez C'est Formidable sur CBC Music et CBC Radio. Je m'appelle Florence. Coming up, a song about starting over. But first, Webster is an author and speaker who specializes in the history of black communities in Quebec. But he's also an accomplished rapper who just released his 10th album. To him, rap classics are smart and thought-provoking. He points to artists like Tupac and Wu-Tang Clan, whose lyrics reference thinkers such as Machiavelli and Socrates. Webster also gives talks in schools. He encourages teachers to use rap because it's a musical style that resonates strongly with young people and helps to develop writing skills and critical thinking. Here he is now with Fossils, featuring Quebec City Anglophone rapper Joseph Sarenis.

that was recommencer or starting over by Remy. The song's about the idea of choosing the same person even if you had to do it all over again. Vous écoutez C'est Formidable sur CBC Music et CBC Radio avec moi, Florence K. Coming up, laisse aller la vie or let life take its course. But first, let's take a summer drive and head north of Montreal. You'll find yourself in the beautiful region of the Laurentians or les Laurentides. You may have heard of Mont Tremblant. Well, it's there. But beyond the famous ski destination, the region is also filled with small towns and villages, cottages, forests, and lakes, around 10,000 of them, in fact. One of those charming little towns is Morin Heights. It's a fully bilingual village that almost feels like a small Swiss town with wooden chalets and cozy restaurants. That's where Yann Kelly settled 17 years ago. He left Montreal for a simpler life where he could raise his four children and build his recording studio in the forest. Since then, he's balanced his solo

career with work as a producer and sound engineer for many other artists. His music is all about that natural setting, with rootsy folk guitar, understated vocals, and a warm, intimate sound. Here is Yann Kelly now with Les mots que tu chantes, or the words that you sing.

That was Les Sœurs Boulées with Laisse aller la vie, or Let Life Take Its Course. It's a gentle and wise reminder that sometimes there's nothing more we can do than let time slowly settle the things that aren't going well. Vous écoutez C'est Formidable on CBC Music and CBC Radio avec moi, Florence K. Ima recently shared a story that will resonate with a lot of people. Well, it resonates with me anyway. While going through old photo boxes from her 25 years in the public eye, she stopped and looked at younger versions of herself and thought, wow, I had such a beautiful body. And yet, at the time, she says she never truly saw it that way. She's now 47 and the single mother of an 8-year-old boy. She says becoming a parent changed not only her body, but also the way she looks at herself. She spoke openly about how easy it is to spend years being overly critical of herself, always feeling like we're too much or not enough. But with time, she's learned to look at herself with more kindness and gratitude. And she realizes that her body has carried her through life, through motherhood, through love, and through growth. And also through music. This is her new song, C'était l'été, or It Was Summer.

What a floaty ending to a song. There's a sound in one of the choruses of that tune that made me think so much of Swings at the Park. You know when they're not oiled and they make that little squeaky rhythm? My daughter always wants me to push her for hours, so maybe that sound is just permanently implanted in my brain. But honestly, it kind of sounds like summer, doesn't it? That was Quand vient le soir, or When the Night Comes, by Bye Parula. This is C'est Formidable, votre heure hebdomadaire de musique francophone sur CBC Musique et CBC Radio. I'm Florence K. Coming up, I'll take you to a rodeo. But first, have you ever heard a song and instantly seen a color? Or felt like certain words had a taste or texture? That's called synesthesia. It's a fascinating neurological phenomenon that happens to only about 1 to 4% of people. Basically, it means that one sense automatically triggers another. So a sound might create colors, numbers might have personalities, or music might feel like shapes and textures. And some artists say it influences their creativity. Billie Eilish says she associates people, numbers, and even days of the week with colors and textures. Pharrell Williams says he actually sees colors when he composes music. So cool. Synesthesie is also the name of a song by an artist named Flower. He says that the song is all about a coup de foudre, when all the senses come together when you're in love.

funny story behind that one. The song was originally called Ricochet or Ripple, and at first, it didn't really have a chorus. But when Joseph Poirier sent it to radio stations, they told him the song needed a stronger hook to make it more catchy and radio-friendly. So he went back to the drawing table, wrote choruses for it, and Rodeo was born. This is C'est Formidable on CBC Music and CBC Radio, avec moi, Florence Kahn. Diaries can be a powerful way to process your feelings. That's because when you put your emotions into words, it forces you to understand them a little better. When you find the right word for an emotion, you can finally put your finger exactly on what hurts. That's how Jules describes his new album, Oublier Hier, or To Forget Yesterday. He says he needed to put words to his emotions in situations he didn't fully understand at the time. Writing the songs became a way to heal, but also a way to clear his mind and make sense of what he was going through. Here is Oublier Hier, or To Forget Yesterday, by Jules.

That was Oublier Hier, or To Forget Yesterday, by Franco-soul singer Jules. This is C'est Formidable sur CBC Music et CBC Radio, avec moi, Laurence K. When I was 15, one of Quebec's biggest hit songs came out from the band Les Colocs, or The Roommates. The song played everywhere, all the time. And even though it's an energetic and catchy reggae beat, the story behind it is actually really touching. It's about someone who sees a friend's mental health slowly decline and who feels completely helpless. He realizes that he hasn't been supportive, and suddenly, nothing else matters. He just wants everyone to move aside so he can reach his friend before it's too late. Here is Tassez-vous de là, or Make Way, in a new version by the collective

0: That was the catchy Facile or Easy by Marisol. And that's what ends our show today. C'est Formidable is your weekly hour of francophone music on CBC Music and CBC Radio. I'm Florence K, and I love to share my favorite francophone music with you every week. Un immense merci à mon équipe exceptionnelle. Producer Pete Murray, senior producer Sonia Arab, and executive producer Mark MacArthur. Merci d'avoir été avec nous et à la semaine prochaine. Thank you for being with us, and I'll see you next week.
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5: From CBC News, The World This Hour, I'm Gina Louise Phillips. In Switzerland, negotiators for both the U.S. and Iran held talks on keeping their shaky ceasefire going and reaching a negotiated peace. U.S. Vice President J.D. Vance had this message for the Iranians.
6: If your leadership is willing to give up being a driver of regional instability, if they are willing to give up nuclear weapons ambitions for the long term, then the United States is willing to fundamentally transform our relationship with that country.
5: In Tehran, President Masoud Pezeshkian said Iran would insist on having its rights respected. Coming out of the talks, one of the Iranian negotiators said a draft agreement has been finalized on the issue of sanctioning Iranian oil, saying waivers will be issued shortly. Meanwhile, Israeli Prime Minister Benjamin Netanyahu says regardless of what the U.S. and Iran want, he will do what he believes is in Israel's best interests.
7: No matter what happens in the talks, with an agreement, without an agreement, I pledge to you that Iran, as long as I'm Prime Minister, will never have a nuclear weapon. Never.
5: Netanyahu said Israel could continue to occupy security zones in, or would continue, rather, to occupy security zones in the Gaza Strip and in Syria and in Lebanon. To Gaza now. Mourners bid farewell to three Palestinians killed by Israeli strikes, including an Al Jazeera journalist. Israel's military said it killed

0: killed a Hamas militant who also served as a photojournalist, but provided no evidence to back up that claim. Communities are gathering to observe the 30th National Indigenous Peoples Day, celebrating First Nations, Inuit, and Métis peoples. Philip Lee Shannock has more.
1: In Toronto, a sunrise ceremony in the newly opened Bitisigé Park. Métis community member Luann Cunningham looks on as people of all backgrounds enjoy music, food, and dance.
2: It warms my heart. I know our ancestors are happy and singing along as well.
1: Held on the summer solstice, the longest day of the year and a sacred time of renewal, it's a day to celebrate First Nations, Inuit, and Métis peoples. In Ottawa, at the National Aboriginal Veterans Memorial, Governor General Louise Arbour honored those who served Canada now and in the past.
3: We remember the code talkers of the Second World War who used Cree and other Indigenous languages to encode critical communications. We also recognize Indigenous members of the Canadian Rangers in the Arctic.
1: Ceremonies will wrap up on Vancouver Island, where Prime Minister Mark Carney will take part in celebrations at the Nanaimo Museum. Philip Shannock, CBC News, Toronto.
0: In BC, the people of Lytton and the Lytton First Nation are again being threatened by a wildfire. More than 60 homes are under evacuation orders. This comes just days before the fifth anniversary of a firestorm that killed two people and destroyed much of the village and First Nation. Sarah Penton reports.
4: Here we go again, 5 years later.
5: Joe Justice lost his home in the 2021 fire that destroyed nearly all of Lytton and much of Lytton First Nation. His wife, Katrina, couldn't believe it when she saw the smoke this time.
6: Of course, I cried, and knowing the fact that the fire was actually near my uncle's house, very upsetting.
5: Katrina says they believe her uncle's home was also destroyed in this fire. But unlike 2021, when the fire spread rapidly and destroyed the community in minutes, crews this time have been able to prepare most properties to try and protect them.
4: I think it actually went pretty good this time. I think they were on the ball. They got all the people out of the homes. And by the time they were doing that, they already had hoses all rolled out, sprinklers going on the houses, pumps were all set.
5: They're hoping this fire won't be anywhere near as devastating as the one 5 years ago. Sarah Penton, CBC News, Kelowna.
0: And that is The World This Hour. For CBC News, I'm Gina Louise Phillips.
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10: Hi, I'm Errol Nazareth, and you're listening to Frequencies, a show for the musically curious, where you'll discover grooves and rhythms from every corner of Canada and the world. Father's Day is this weekend, and today we are sharing the complicated, the inspiring, and personal bonds between fathers and their children through stories and songs. Coming up, a musician from Senegal whose father didn't want him to become a musician. That changed the day Dad heard his son's song on the radio. A singer from Iran spent 20 years studying music in secret. You'll hear her father's reaction when he finally found out. And an Algerian artist samples the voice of his father, who he never got the chance to know. Welcome to Frequencies.

Hugh Masekela is known as the father of South African jazz, but to his son Salema, he's much more than that. When the legendary trumpeter died 8 years back, Salema wrote a beautiful tribute. He wrote,

This is undying love for South Africa and the entire African continent that mesmerized me more than anything. He was beautifully obsessed with showcasing the endless magic and pageantry of African people to a Western-obsessed world. Here's Afrobeat Blues by the great, late Hugh Masekela.

0: the legendary South African horn player Hugh Masekela. I'll never forget interviewing him before he played a show at Massey Hall in Toronto many years back. He had just wrapped up soundcheck and was on his way to his hotel in a limo, but he invited me to ride along and chat with him. Hugh Masekela couldn't have been more gracious. Many aspiring musicians keep their dreams to themselves because, well, they worry that their parents won't approve. Sheikh Ibra Fam can relate to that. Here's the Senegalese superstar.
1: At the beginning, when I started doing music, it was totally funny because I was always singing in the bathroom, and my mom said, "Cher, don't sing in the bathroom," because in Africa, when you go singing in the bathroom means that you gotta bring the bad energy. But I didn't have the choice because that was the only place that I can express myself. And then one day I say, okay, let me decide to show to my dad that I wanna sing, because singing in Africa, they think you gotta do drug, you gotta do alcohol, and that was not the reality for myself, because actually I'm doing music and I share the good messages of love and peace. And in my dad's car, I put my song, and my dad said, "Oh, this artist," and I say, "You don't know him?" He say, "Oh, I like his voice." He said, "Whoa, yeah, you got the same voice," and I say, "Dad, this artist is me," and he say, "Oh my gosh." So until now, he support me and he bring me, you know, everywhere to learn music, and yeah, I love him so much. Thank you so much, guys. Sheikh Ibra Fam from Senegal, West Africa.

love it. Ayateria by the two sheikhs, Sheikh Ibrahim and Sheikh Lo. In the Bambara language, Ayateria means come quickly and is associated with a call to party. Did your dad influence your musical taste? Mine definitely did. He got me into jazz. He loved singing like Louis Armstrong and listening to Ella Fitzgerald records. It's all about the dads today on Frequencies. And Melissa Laveau says listening to her dad's eclectic record collection made her really appreciate language and wordplay. He noticed she was musically inclined and gave her a guitar that he bought from Value Village when she was just 12. Melissa taught herself to play and developed a unique percussive finger-picking style. Here she is with Kuzin.

Cousin by Melissa Laveau. She was born in Montreal to parents who fled Haiti. She now lives in France. I'm Meryl Nazareth. You listen to Frequencies on CBC Music, CBC Radio 1 and Sirius XM. Father's Day is this week and today we are celebrating the dads. Frequencies is available on demand on the CBC Listen app. This next song brings back a lovely childhood memory for JJ Laborde, my studio director. JJ says, I remember family parties when my father would pick up a cane that he had named Droga and dance to the song while the family circled around him clapping and dancing along. I love that image, JJ. Papa Chunks is the name of the song and it's by Roaring Lion, one of the giants of Trinidadian calypso. The song dates back to the early 1940s but found a whole new audience when Roaring Lion re-recorded it in 1995 at the age of 87. Pick up your cane and dance to this one.

Roaring Lion with Papa Chunks. He helped internationalize Calypso. When Cesaria Evora sang about loss, longing and poverty, it came from a place that she knew intimately. Cape Verde's most famous singer lost her father when she was just 7. Her mother was too poor to raise 6 kids, so she put young Cesaria in an orphanage. She began singing in taverns when she was 16, and people began to take notice. But international success didn't come until much later in life. In fact, Cesaria didn't become a global star until her early 50s. There's a testament to resilience. Here she is. Papa.

0: a classic by Cesaria Evora. She was known as the Queen of Morna. It's the bluesy, melancholic music of Cape Verde. Amir Miri is grateful to his father for introducing him to a wide variety of music and helping shape his diverse musical taste. Here's Amir.
1: My father had a profound influence on my musical life. He himself, being from southern Iran, he was exposed to Umm Kulthum and Fairuz. Therefore, he exposed us to this music. And also, he had a big palate for consuming different kinds of music, like Indian music, flamenco music. Musicians such as Ravi Shankar, Ustad Bismillah Khan, for the first time I met through the cassette tapes and vinyls that he introduced me to. Also, a lot of different flamenco music. Today, when I think about where my musical journey begins and began, I think about my father sitting beside his record player. These moments plant the seed for everything I do as an artist today. And for that, I will always be grateful.

0: music by Amir Amiri. He plays the santur, the 72-stringed Persian dulcimer. Amir grew up in Iran and says fundamentalists broke his left wrist as a warning to never play the instrument. He now lives in Montreal. Fethi Najam lost his father when he was just 3 years old. He never got the chance to know his dad, but he's held on to a few powerful connections. His father's instrument and a tape recording from a family celebration where his dad is singing. Najam included that recording on his album as a way of honoring his dad, even though he's been gone for nearly 40 years. Here now is that 1 minute recording of his dad, followed by another song by Fethi Najam.
1: Thank you.

from Algeria, now living in Canada, Fethi Najam, with the song Abdul Qadir. He plays the gimbri, an ancient three-string lute. He fell in love with the gimbri because the sound takes him to a meditative state, especially when he plays it. You're tuned to the Father's Day edition of Frequencies on CBC Music, CBC Radio and SiriusXM. I'm your host, Errol Nazareth. Good to have you here. Women in Iran were banned from singing solo in public after the 1979 revolution. But that didn't stop them from following their passion. They organized underground concerts, used social media to share their performances, and one singer went so far as to live stream herself singing in an empty venue without a hijab. Farisa Karimi Molan was part of that underground tradition. She studied in secret for 20 years with women who are legends in Iran before the revolution. She says when she finally told her dad about her training, he was relieved and proud. Molan says, "When I think about my father today, I realize that love does not always look like encouragement. In difficult circumstances, love looks like protection. He may not have openly pushed me towards music, but he gave me something equally valuable, a home filled with music, a deep respect for culture, and an understanding of why preserving art matters." Beautifully said. This is a song from Pariza Karim Molan and Tehrani Droy.

Music by Montreal's Parisa Karimi Molan and Tehrani Drome. Molan says, long before streaming services or music websites existed, my father had built an extraordinary archive of vinyl records, cassette tapes, and rare performances by musicians from different generations. Many of us were exposed to music from different cultures because our parents moved from place to place. That was certainly the case for Yasmin Hamdan. Her dad was a civil engineer in Lebanon, but the civil war in the 70s forced him to leave with his wife and three daughters. The family spent several years living in Abu Dhabi, Greece, and Kuwait before returning to Beirut. Hamdan says her last album took on deeper personal meaning after her dad died. He was a proud Marxist who introduced her to the Red Army Chorus and to Beethoven and Bach. From it, this is I Remember, I Forget.

I Remember, I Forget by Yasmin Hamdan. I love her album. By the way, her album cover features a photo of a young Yasmin that her father took. Luann LaRubina is also grateful to her dad for passing on his good taste in music. Her latest song is a tribute to her father who moved from Mexico to Quebec. She says, "When my father arrived in Gaspésie, he didn't speak French. From a very young age, I realized that he used music to connect with others, and that's something that has stayed with me my whole life." Here's Voz de mi Vida, which means Voice of My Life.

Voz de Mi Vida by Luann La Rubina. Hey, do you have fond memories of your dad playing vinyl records or tapes from the motherland? You know, if you came here from another country, growing up and you're hearing all this great music. Yeah, I definitely do. JJ does. He just shared a beautiful song with us earlier. We always love hearing a parent play on their child's album. Sia Gray's dad, Charlie Gray, co-wrote and plays

on her song Empathy for Bethany. Sia's father was a trumpeter who played with the Temptations and Jeff Beck. Her first memory of seeing live music, check this out, was seeing him playing with Aretha Franklin. Wow. Here is Sia with Empathy for Bethany. Listen for her dad on trumpet.

song by Sia Gray featuring her dad, Charlie. Frequencies is all about the dads today, but check out this quote from Sia's mum, who is a music teacher. Madoka Murata says, "The arts should be used frequently to enhance the lives of human beings because it's one of the most joyful ways to fulfill your soul and exercise your mental stamina." Did your parents name you after a famous musician? I'm named after the dashing Errol Flynn, for obvious reasons. How about you, JJ? Sorry. Udaline's dad was such a big fan of the Beatles that he was planning to call her Jude if she'd been a boy. The singer from Andalusia says, "My dad's a musician and makes beautiful music. He taught me how to play guitar and always made sure he was playing good music in the house. We are sure he's very proud of his daughter. Her debut album was nominated for 3 Latin Grammys, and fans include Rosalia and Bad Bunny. Here now is her song, Joropo."

0: dad definitely taught her well, eh? That's a track from Udaline's debut album. While her dad taught her how to play the cuatro when she was little, her mom would take her to see flamenco singers at night. What a great childhood. And that's a wrap on the Father's Day edition of Frequencies. The show is produced by Ruben Mann, JJ Laborde, and me, Errol Nazareth. 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
6: From CBC News, The World This Hour, I'm Gina Louise Phillips. The U.S. and Iran held a high-stakes round of talks in Switzerland today. Iranian negotiators say a draft agreement has been finalized on the issue of sanctions on Iranian oil, saying waivers will be issued shortly. Alistair D'Souza has more on the negotiations.
7: The talks are the first to be held under the terms of a Memorandum of Understanding, announced a week ago, but they've been marred by fighting in southern Lebanon. Tehran says it's closed the vital Strait of Hormuz on Saturday because Israel continues to attack Iran's proxy militia, Hezbollah. On social media, the U.S. president said if Iran doesn't do something about Hezbollah, the U.S. will resume attacks on Iran. And comments Trump made on Fox News about Iran's president saying Iran's president had better shape up or we'll take the rest of the country also has Tehran furious. The top negotiator warning the U.S. should be careful with their statements because, quote, our armed forces are ready to respond. For CBC News, Alistair D'Souza, Washington.
6: An update now on Colombia's presidential race. With more than 90% of the votes counted, it appears that populist leader, Abelardo de la Espriella, has won the country's presidential election with just over 50% of the vote. His leftist rival is more than 400,000 votes behind. De la Espriella ran on a platform of getting tough on crime, reducing taxes, and cutting government spending. A big cleanup is underway in Greater Montreal after severe flash flooding. Torrential rain from a series of thunderstorms has closed streets and damaged homes. Alexander Silberman has the details.
8: In Montreal's West Island, an unrelenting downpour quickly turned roads into flowing rivers. Some areas hit with as much as 170 millimeters of rain in just a few hours. Flash flooding filled streets, gushed into homes and businesses, and submerged cars. Emergency crews worked throughout the night to free trapped residents. Natasha Krause was stranded during the storm.
9: I'm in about 3 feet of water in the basement.
8: In the Pierrefonds-Roxboro borough, 181 people were evacuated from their homes. Jim Bass is the borough's mayor.
10: Our first order of business is to